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1: Darren Mulligan, the lead singer of We Are Messengers, talks about stepping into God's calling on your life.
2: He's called us to a life of traveling to the ends of the earth and telling people about the good news of Jesus. And there's a cost to that. And the cost is kissing my kids and my wife goodbye and saying I'll see you in 3 weeks. It never gets any easier laying your head down in a bus in some strange hotel. But anyone who told you that following Jesus wasn't going to hurt was a liar. There is a cost to it no matter what you do. So it's a small price to pay in the grand scheme of things. Jesus has ran wild through my family. I owe him my whole life.
0: One Heart is brought to you by the following sponsors.
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4: Tonight, mainly cloudy with 60% chance of showers early this evening and a risk of a thunderstorm, but then clearing up later in the evening with a low of 15. Tomorrow, a mix of sun and cloud, but becoming cloudy late in the afternoon and 60% chance of showers and a risk of a thunderstorm with a high of 28. And on Friday, sunny and a high of 23. A look at your current temperatures and 7-day forecast is available on the Janie King weather page at chvnradio.com or on the CHVN Radio app.
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0: the wicked from before the king, and his throne will be established in righteousness. Let's talk for a moment about rulers and integrity. Now we're getting back into the controversial again. 17:7 says it this way: excellent speech is not becoming to a fool, much less lying lips to a prince. 29:4 says, the king establishes the land by justice, but he who receives bribes overthrows it. 29:12 says, if a ruler pays attention to lies, all of his servants become wicked. If ever there was a need for credibility and integrity in government, it's today. Thomas Jefferson once said, the whole art of government consists in being honest. And it's sad to say that this has been so violated over the years that honesty and political involvement almost seem like antonyms, almost seem like opposite, almost seems like to talk about somebody who is in the political realm and is honest is hard to understand and hard to explain. I'm happy to say that there are many in our own government who deal with issues honestly, but it is one of the most important ingredients for a leader. In the world of business, in the world of government, and in the world of sports, whatever world you're looking at, if you can find somebody who is honest, I've told people, if you can start with the truth, you've got some place to go. But if you can't start with the truth, you've got no place to go. So honesty and integrity is very important. When we look at our culture today, it's so interesting because we even have words that defy this. Who can put a spin on what happened? Who can embellish it to such a degree that it's favorable to the person they represent? Why not let us just let it be? Let your yea be yea and your nay be nay. Why do we have to spin it? And you know, it's not just in the political realm. Pastors and preachers and evangelists have been known to exaggerate sometimes when they talk about statistics. We have to be real careful we don't do that. I remember hearing about two pastors who were talking to one another, and they were trying to explain this, and one guy said, if I lie about my statistics, and you know that I'm lying about my statistics, and I know that you know that I'm lying about my statistics, isn't that like telling the truth? No. I don't think so. I don't think so. Honesty is discarded in our present age, isn't it? Pushed away like it was unimportant. People lie about the age of their children in order to get them by on half fare. High schools and colleges have to set up special programs to deal with the cheating factor. We have government by deceit, business by fraud, education by deception. And we're learning that a person who will lie in one instance cannot be trusted in another. There is never an excuse for deception. Honesty is always the best way. And for a Christian leader, for someone in government, honesty is not only the best policy, it's the only policy. So those are just a few little things from the book of Proverbs for us to look at when we think about, now, who do I want representing me in the government? But this is not a one-edged sword. This is a double-edged sword, because the Proverbs also tell us how we're to respond. Not just how the rulers are to respond. We talk about that, but what are we to do? How are we to act? Let's talk about when we deal with authorities, what should our response be? And first of all, we should be truthful. It says in Proverbs 16:13 that righteous lips are the delight of the king, and they love him who speaks what is right. Now, you probably wonder, how do I ever speak to the king? How do I ever speak to the government? You speak with your taxes, don't you? You speak with how you deal honestly with the things that have been entrusted to you. Ray Stedman, who is now with the Lord but was a wonderful pastor here on the West Coast for many years, confessed that he often struggled with the issue of taxes. He said, you have a right, of course, as everyone else does, to protest injustice and to correct abuse, but don't be forever grumbling about the taxes you have to pay. I've had to learn some lessons on this myself. He said, the first time I had to pay income tax was when he was first starting in the ministry, and he said his income was so low for such a long time he didn't have to pay any taxes. But gradually it caught up and he had to pay. And he said, I remember how I resented it. In fact, when I sent my tax form in, I addressed it to the Infernal Revenue Service. He said, they never answered, but they cashed my check. The next year I addressed it to the Internal Revenue Service. But he said, I've repented from all those sins, and now I hope to pay my taxes cheerfully. The United States government has what they call a conscience fund for people who want to pay their debts to the government and remain anonymous. Some city governments have a similar fund. And I read recently about a city that had investigated some tax frauds and announced that several citizens were going to be indicted. They did not release the names of the citizens, but that week a number of people visited the city hall to straighten out their taxes, and more than half of them were not on the indictment list. So just a little bit of conscience and things get straightened out. We're to be truthful. As citizens, we're to be respectful. I need to talk about this for just a moment because I think sometimes as Christians, we violate this. We violate it because we're not in favor of the people who are over us in government. Please remember that these words were not written. They do not always apply to peaceful government. We're to be respectful of our rulers because of the office. 24, 21, and 22 says, my son, fear the Lord and the king. Do not associate with those given to change, for their calamity will rise suddenly, and who knows the ruin these two can bring. 16:15 says, in the light of the king's face is life, and his favor like a cloud of the latter rain. Justin Martyr lived in a time of great persecution, between 100 and 165, and the government was very corrupt. And one time he wrote in an open letter to those in authority over him these words, an open letter to the government. Listen to what he said. Everywhere we, more readily than all men, endeavor to pay to those appointed by you the taxes, both ordinary and extraordinary, as we have been taught by Jesus. We worship only God, but in other things we will gladly serve you, acknowledging you as kings and rulers of men, and praying that with your kingly power you may be found to possess also sound judgment. An open letter to the government. That ought to be the spirit of every Christian. Rather than railing, and we go through our list of jokes and all the things that we do to ridicule those who are in authority, we ought to find the common ground where we can obey in absolute submission and respect and declare our allegiance and our loyalty to the government, because Christians have throughout history been known to be the best citizens in any culture. We're to be patient, says the Word of God. 25:15 says, by long forbearance a ruler is persuaded, and a gentle tongue breaks a bone. Sometimes we try to get things changed. I'll tell you what, when you're trying to get things changed, or when you're trying to get things approved, you got to have patience. That's one of the great virtues of a Christian, to be patient. It doesn't happen overnight. You've got to wait. You've got to be patient and gently deal with the issues that come. The Bible says that when you're dealing with the government, patience is a very important virtue.
1: Yeah. And I'll tell you one thing, you will learn it if you haven't already. One of the first things I learned when I moved to California was patience. I never stood in so many lines in my life growing up in the little village of Cedarville, Ohio. But in San Diego, you stand in line to get into restaurants, to eat in restaurants, to pay your bill in a restaurant. It's all very interesting. And patience is a quality that the Bible speaks about a lot, and it's very important for us, as we've learned today. We will continue our discussion tomorrow on powering up the wise, and I want you to be with us as we conclude this discussion from the book of Proverbs. Men and women, when you study Proverbs, you study it with a pencil and a pad, and you write down the scriptures that speak about the same things, and you collect the Proverbs together. That's what we've done in this series, and we want you to be a part of it going forward in the month of August. Hey, have a great day, and I'll see you next time right here on this good station for the next edition of Turning Point.
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8: 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Tomorrow, there's going to be sunshine again.
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9: Tonight, mainly cloudy with 60% chance of showers early this evening and a risk of a thunderstorm, but then clearing up later in the evening with a low of 15. Tomorrow, a mix of sun and cloud, but becoming cloudy late in the afternoon and 60% chance of showers and a risk of a thunderstorm with a high of 28. And on Friday, sunny and a high of 23. A look at your current temperatures and 7-day forecast is available on the Janie King weather page at chvnradio.com or on the CHVN radio app.
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10: There's an alligator in my kitchen. It's not your typical 911 call, not even in Florida, but that's exactly the reason a Florida woman dialed for help. Police released some of the audio from this distressing phone call.

The dialogue between the woman and the operator is almost comical. How big would you say the alligator is? Oh, I'd say about 6 or 7 feet, she replied, as though this was an everyday event. Other than dialing for help, all she could do was get out of her house and wait for help to come. It's humorous, but it illustrates an important point often lost on us when we face the spiritual equivalent. When it comes to spiritual battle, when the enemy goes on the offensive in your life, let your response be the same. It's a foe too great for you, but not for Jesus. He's our warrior, our defender, and our deliverer. Welcome to Haven Today. I'm David Wolin, sharing the great story that's all about Jesus here in this first week of August, and we're continuing in a series called The King We Need. If you've been with me this week, then you already know we're in the book of 1 Samuel as the children of Israel are on the doorstep of a new era. It's the era of kings, and they've been yearning for one, and they'd soon ask for one just like all the other nations, but clearly that kind of king is not the true king they need. Of course, now we can point to the king they needed, and we know him by name. The true and greater king is, of course, the Lord Jesus. He is the king we need. And as we look through the Bible, we see three offices among God's people. There were prophets, priests, and kings. Israel needed all three, but no human could ever fulfill that role perfectly, let alone all three at once. No human being, that is, until God became man. And there we find Jesus fulfilling all of them all at once. Which means when you read the Old Testament, this is one of the ways you can see the tension that only Christ can resolve. He's the prophet we need. He's the priest we need. And he is the king we need. And this is one of the reasons on Haven Today we say every day it's all about Jesus. That's not an exaggeration. It's something that every page of Scripture is doing. It is pointing us to Jesus. And we can say that with confidence because Jesus himself taught us this in Luke 24, that the Old Testament, all of it, points to him. And that's why at Haven, we published an exclusive resource called Christ in All the Scriptures, Reading and Praying Through the Bible in a Year. This is a hardback book with a weekly Bible reading schedule with devotional summaries for each section of Scripture. 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And again, this is a totally unique resource available only through Haven. And I am eager to send Christ in All the Scriptures to you as my thank you for your generous gift to help Haven reach our summer goal of $140,000 by August 31st. 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Well, there are so many gifts we receive from God our Father. Jesus himself reminds us that our Father knows how to give those good gifts to those who ask. But the greatest gift of all truly is the gift of our Savior, whose sacrifice makes a way for sinners like you and me to receive forgiveness. And since that's true for all who are in Christ, how can we not therefore also grant forgiveness to others around us? And for that, as in all things, we look to Jesus. Here's Forgiven from Sovereign Grace.

The song was Forgiven by Sovereign Grace, opening this Haven Today. I'm David Wolin, and the words of that song drive home why the good news of Jesus Christ is so good. For the one who knows how great, how insurmountable is their debt of sin, that person is the one who, receiving forgiveness, will love Christ much. And then by contrast, Jesus also says, whoever has been forgiven little loves little. In the words of Psalm 32, happy are those whose transgression is forgiven, whose sin is covered. Happy are those to whom the Lord imputes no iniquity and in whose spirit there is no deceit. While I kept silence, my body wasted away through my groaning all day long. For day and night your hand was heavy upon me. My strength was dried up as by the heat of summer. Have you ever felt like that in your walk with Jesus? In one sense, being sin sick is like a flashing dashboard light telling you something is wrong in your relationship with the Lord. And yet, in Christ, even this can be a mercy of God, because the very fact that you feel conviction of sin and a desire to draw near to Jesus once again, that's the Holy Spirit at work in you. Those who are children of light long for the light. Most every Christian does, yes, have moments or even seasons of drifting away from the Lord, but he's so faithful to draw us back to himself once more to the foot of the cross where we find his mercy and grace. And so Psalm 32 continues and gives us that assurance, saying, then I acknowledged my sin to you, and I did not hide my iniquity. I said, I will confess my transgressions to the Lord, and you forgave the guilt of my sin. Therefore, let all who are faithful offer prayer to you. Amen. Well, I hope those words bring some peace to your heart, especially if you're troubled today, whether it's because of the sin of other people toward you, or maybe you're under the conviction of your sin, or maybe it's just the weariness of this broken world. Whatever it may be, if you're on a midnight journey that feels impossibly long right now, take heart. In Christ, the dawn is coming. And as we wait, we can look to him. We feed on his word, and he sustains us. And with that in mind, let's turn now to God's word and the final section of a three-part message out of 1 Samuel chapter 7, which, although it's in the middle of the Old Testament and does not mention Jesus by name, it's so clear that God is pointing to, he's foreshadowing the Messiah yet to come and the great sacrifice he would make on behalf of his people. The Lord was at work. The Lord was changing hearts and bringing Israel to repentance. And in this final section, there is great wisdom for you and me as followers of Jesus today for how we also can continue to live in his light and hold on to hope. Now, at the start of 1 Samuel 7, 20 years had passed, 20 years of living under the thumb of the Philistines. God's people no longer had the power to resist their enemy. And this was true, actually, in more ways than one. Militarily, there was no ability to defend themselves against the Philistines, but there was an even greater enemy. The enemy of their souls had also ensnared them, seduced them with the gods of Canaan and the idol worship that went with it, and that bondage was even greater. And yet it was God's will to free his people from both, a divine rescue that began with a longing and lament. After many long years, their hearts were yearning for the Lord once more. They were hungry. They were thirsty for the things of God. And in one climactic moment, God used the prophet Samuel to call his entire nation of Israel to repentance. And that was the first key point, that there is no forgiveness without repentance. And yet, repentance alone is not sufficient. Repentance does not atone for sin. That was Israel's great need, and not just theirs. That's the great need of every human being in history. There is none who is righteous before God except the Lord Jesus Christ alone. Sin must be atoned for. In the Old Testament, when atonement is made, it's always through the shed blood of a sacrifice. As Hebrews 9:22 puts it, the law requires that nearly everything be cleansed with blood.
And without the shedding of blood, there is no forgiveness. And so here in 1 Samuel 7, it's Christ's future sacrifice being foreshadowed. The enemy is coming for the people of Israel. They are far too great for them. If the Lord does not intervene and save them, all is lost. They don't try to save themselves. Instead, they plead with Samuel, the prophet that God had appointed as their mediator, saying, "Do not stop crying out to the Lord for us, that he may rescue us." And so then and there, Samuel sacrificed a lamb as an offering on their behalf before the Lord, and then he cried out to the Lord on their behalf. And that was the second key point, that repentance is not enough. We need a mediator to make atonement. Samuel did that for them then and pointed to an even greater mediator, the great mediator yet to come. And in that moment, God's response was immediate. He thundered from heaven with such a mighty thunder that the Philistines were thrown into a panic. Now just think about that for a second. Have you ever been inside a house when it's struck by lightning? It's quite an experience. It's not the light that startles and shakes you. It happens too fast to register. It's the thunder. It comes right with the flash, instantaneous and so powerful and deafening that it rattles you from the inside out. It's startling. It's even scary. But after a moment or two, you calm down and you go looking for the breaker box. But what about the Philistines' reaction? This is not a small band of green recruits. This is battle-hardened leaders of the Philistines coming against Israel. They're seasoned warriors out for blood. What must that thunder have been like to throw the entire army into a panic? Well, I think it was more than just the thunder. Whatever was happening, they were seeing and experiencing the wrath of God unveiled and turned on them. And what a terrifying thought that is. The wrath of God is a real thing. The Bible testifies to this reality from cover to cover. The wrath of God strikes terror even to the bravest of the brave. And so they turned and fled before Israel, who, even without weapons of war in their hands, pursued them and routed them. This was a defining moment for this generation of Israel. In a single day, the Lord set them free. Free from their earthly enemies and their spiritual enemy. The Lord brought them back to himself. He accepted the atoning sacrifice made on their behalf. They did not accomplish this for themselves. It was the Lord's doing. He saved them. They simply cried out in faith, "Please save us." Now, what happened next is, I think, one of the most important and helpful parts in this story. Look at what Samuel did when the battle was over. Verse 12. "Then Samuel took up a stone and set it up between Mizpah and Shen. He named it Ebenezer, saying, 'Thus far the Lord has helped us.'" What was Samuel doing here? I can summarize it with one final point. God's delivered people recall and recount his mighty works. God's delivered people recall and recount his mighty works. Now, why a stone? Samuel was following in the pattern of Joshua. After Israel had crossed over the Jordan because of a miracle of the Lord, Joshua built a monument with 12 stones to help recall in the future what God had done. Now Samuel was doing the same thing, but with a profound depth of meaning that was specific to this moment. Now, I wonder, what came to your mind when you heard the word Ebenezer? For most of us, it might be a miserly old man popping into our brains, Ebenezer Scrooge. We're thinking of Charles Dickens' Christmas Carol, but the name Ebenezer in Hebrew means stone of help. And Samuel didn't think that up out of the blue. Back on that disastrous day 20 years earlier when Israel had faced the Philistines and lost, that story began with these words. "Now Israel went out to battle against the Philistines. They encamped at," get this, "Ebenezer." You see, for Israel, the place called Ebenezer, which we know means stone of help, might have seemed like the ultimate in cruel irony. Stone of help? That was where God had apparently failed to help them. And every time this generation over the past 20 years had heard the name Ebenezer, they likely thought something like, "Why didn't God help us?"
Ebenezer was their place of defeat. Now, the place where Samuel raised the stone he called Ebenezer was a different location, but that didn't matter. He was correcting and reframing Israel's memory. God had been helping them in the way they had needed it most, by bringing them to the point where they were at the end of themselves and on their knees in repentance. And that's something that you can only see by God's grace when you look backwards on what he's done. And so this new Ebenezer eclipses the previous one. Now, when Israel hears the name Ebenezer, they'll think, yes, truly, God is a stone of help. They'll recall the words of Samuel at that moment. Thus far, the Lord has helped us. Now, what about your own life? How has the Lord helped you? Can you look back on your life? When you think back, do you hear the cadence of God's grace in your own story? How has God helped you? What reminders have you given yourself to call to mind his goodness and his faithfulness? We need those reminders. We're so forgetful, so prone to get discouraged and to fall away from the Lord, especially in seasons of prosperity. And we so need to recall to mind what God has done, to remember that he has not forgotten. He stands ready in Christ to help us again. He's even helping us right now. Let me close with a few words from Psalm 77, verses 11 through 14. I think these were perhaps written with this very moment in mind, or at least others like it in Israel's history. It says, I will remember the deeds of the Lord. Yes, I will remember your miracles of long ago. I will consider all your works and meditate on all your mighty deeds. Your ways, God, are holy. What God is as great as our God? You are the God who performs miracles. You display your power among the peoples. Will you pray with me? Oh Lord, you are the ever faithful, patient, gracious, covenant-keeping God. Your kindness and your mercy never ceases. And by your grace, Lord, you've drawn us near. Lord Jesus, you became our mediator. Your death satisfies every requirement of justice and the wrath that our sin deserves. Oh Lord, but you didn't stop there. You even made us sons and daughters. You've prepared a future for us with you forever. So today, would you tune our hearts afresh to hear and even sing your grace to the glory of our Redeemer. Amen.

0: Well, it's a familiar phrase in that great old hymn, "Here I raise my Ebenezer, hither by thy help I've come." But of course, the language is old-fashioned. The hymn is from 1758, but it's calling us to remember and to proclaim Jesus as our rock, our deliverer, our stone of help. That is to say, our Ebenezer. And this beautiful version of "Come Thou Fount" comes from Hilary Scott and the Scott family. This is Haven Today. I'm David Wolin. It's been such a joy to make our way through these passages in 1 Samuel this week and seeing how they really do point us to Jesus and help us to see how all of the Bible does this. And in fact, that's why I'd love to send you this wonderful resource published exclusively from Haven called "Christ in All the Scriptures, Reading and Praying Through the Bible in a Year." It's a hardback that functions as a daily companion to your regular Bible reading. And as you make your way through each book of the Bible, you'll find overviews and insights to help you pick up the foreshadowing and prophecies, the key themes and types and tensions that all point us to Jesus. And all the Bible does this. Jesus said that himself, that all the law, the prophets, and the Psalms, the complete Old Testament points to him. And this book will help you see that as you engage God's Word. And I'd love to send you "Christ in All the Scriptures" with our thanks for your help as we enter the back half of the summer. 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Well, I'm David Wolin, inviting you to come back again next time. We'll be keeping it all about Jesus. We always do. It's the great story here on Haven Today. For your walk with Jesus, I'm David Wolin with Haven Today, inviting you to anchor your day in God's Word. We live in turbulent times. Wars rage on, economies rise and fall, personal struggles weigh heavily on our hearts. Some days we can hardly keep our own lives in order, much less understand the world around us. But there is good news. We are not in control, and we don't have to be. Our lives are in the hands of a God who is both all-powerful and all-loving. In Psalm 75:3, God says, "When the earth and all its people quake, it is I who hold its pillars firm." So what a comfort it is to know that God is holding everything together, even when it feels like everything is falling apart. He is our strength. 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
5: Tonight, mainly cloudy with 60% chance of showers early this evening and a risk of a thunderstorm, but then clearing up later in the evening with a low of 15. Tomorrow, a mix of sun and cloud, but becoming cloudy late in the afternoon and 60% chance of showers and a risk of a thunderstorm with a high of 28. And on Friday, sunny and a high of 23. A look at your current temperatures and 7-day forecast is available on the Janie King weather page at chvnradio.com or on the CHVN Radio app.
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1: Psalm 23 in verse 4, we read, "Even though I walk through the valley of the shadow of death, I fear no evil, for you are with me, your rod and your staff, they comfort me." Tim Sturby begins our singing with God on the Mountain.

The Bible has the answer. You have provided the questions, and we search God's holy word, the Bible, in order to find the answers. Question number one. What is the purpose of being diagnosed with a life-changing illness? Of the questions which we receive here at Faith to Live By, there are a few different categories that I have in my head as I'm working through them. Sometimes they are questions, I think, that people are imagining, what can I use to stump Jim with a question? And then there are others which are a little bit more valid, we might say, in terms of curiosity, but they do not get to the very nitty-gritty. They don't get to the rubber meeting the road of life and are questions which change our direction. And then there are questions just as this one, where in a very few words, it comes out perfectly clearly that there is a backstory, there is a struggle, there is an anguish that goes along with the question. And with these questions supremely, I do wish to be careful, and it is a struggle that in a very few moments, as we allow for questions to be answered on Faith to Live By, that we present an answer. What is the purpose of being diagnosed with a life-changing illness? Good question, and I know that many who even have not asked or written in to ask this question, this will touch many, many all across our audience today. I want to take you to John chapter 9 and verses 1 to 4. Jesus, we read, as he passed by, he saw a man blind from birth. Now, you might say, well, he was blind from birth, and so his life had not changed. It had been the same all along. But the principles, the things that we learn here, I think, are very applicable to the questioner and to the question that we have before us. He saw a man blind from birth, and his disciples, Jesus' disciples, asked him, Rabbi, who sinned, this man or his parents, that he would be born blind? The assumption of the disciples automatically was someone sinned. Someone offended God, and as a result, was it the parents, was it this man, that he would be in this condition? And Jesus, he upends their assumption. He stops them in their tracks and he says, it was neither that this man sinned nor his parents. And then the second part of verse 3, he says, but it was so that the works of God might be displayed in him. I'm going to come back to that in just a moment. But also verse 4, Jesus said, we must work the works of him who sent me, the Father, as long as it is day. Night is coming when no one can work. Now, coming back to the second part of verse 3, Jesus says, it was so that the works of God might be displayed in him. Here this man, he would receive his sight. He would be a testimony to all those round about who had known him all of his days, who had seen him begging for money, who had seen him struggling through life. They would ask the question, what happened to you? And he would tell them, the man Jesus

Those times, those dark nights, even as Tim sang about the valley, God is still the God in the valley. That God is taking us through that, that He is working something which cannot be accomplished in any other way. And even as what Jesus worked here, the works of God are taking place in your life. God has not abandoned you. He has not forsaken you. His love is not withdrawn from you. But even in that bed of pain, that bed of illness, sickness, disease, that there is His presence to uphold and to strengthen, and that others might see in your life, that others might come to know Christ because they see something different in you. Question number two. Is Jesus' 1,000-year reign literal or figurative? And we go to Revelation chapter 20, the third last chapter of the New Testament and the third last chapter of the Bible. And I hold out to you that this is a literal 1,000-year period. As you read through verses 1 to 7, which describe this 1,000-year period, it's very interesting that in verses 2, 3, 4, 5, 6, and 7, that is six times, every verse from verse 2 to 7, the 1,000 years is mentioned. It is the consistent, it is the pulsating word that comes through. Now, in the scriptures, when we have repetition, it indicates an emphasis. And so here, every verse, six times, we have it held forth that this is a 1,000-year reign. It is a 1,000-year frame, a time frame. And so, indeed, literal. In the scriptures and in our interpretation of scripture, unless there is good reason to otherwise interpret it as figurative, it is best that we hold to a literal interpretation of what is taking place. Thank you for these questions. If you have a question, send it to us. Our mailing address is Faith to Live By, Box 426, Winnipeg, Manitoba, R3C2H6. Ruth and Matt team up to sing Thy Word. Then Heidi, Dorothy, and Lois team up to sing in German a song which I know you will recognize.

I'm Jim Barber, and I am so pleased to tell you of Praise to the Lord, a brand new recording of 13 gospel songs by the Faith to Live By musicians. Included in this set of 13 songs are well-known favorites, such as A New Name in Glory, His Eye is on the Sparrow, Oh, Worship the King, Take the Name of Jesus with You, Wonderful Grace of Jesus, and of course the title song, Praise to the Lord the Almighty, as well as seven other songs of rich blessing. 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

I take you to the middle portion of Luke chapter 7. And let me remind you that we are yet early in the days of Jesus' 3 years of ministry. He has selected his disciples, and even at this point, there is a pushback. He has given mighty instruction through Luke chapter 6, and it is echoes of what we read also in Matthew chapters 5, 6, and 7, which is there referred to as the Sermon on the Mount. Jesus surely spoke those similar words on numerous occasions to various crowds of people that would gather round about him as he ministered to the people, as he healed some, and as he did mighty miracles of God's power. In Luke chapter 7, the chapter begins with a remarkable demonstration of faith, not by a Jewish man or woman, as we would expect, but rather by a centurion, that is, a Roman, the despised people who were the overlords. But there was this one who was setting himself apart from the others, and Jesus heals the centurion's slave from a distance. Jesus marvels at the faith of this man and of his trust, of his confidence in the power that Jesus demonstrated. But then rapidly we find that there are others who are opposing Jesus. And even John the Baptist, in a time of despondency, sends two disciples to Jesus to ask him, "Are you the one, or should we look for another?" We come today to Luke chapter 7 and verses 31 to 35. It's all the words of Jesus. No other comment is given. These five verses, Jesus says, "To what then shall I compare the men of this generation? And what are they like?" Jesus is wanting to give an illustration. He is wanting to give an encapsulating of what he sees. To what then shall I compare the men of this generation? And Jesus says, they are like children. Jesus says, what shall I compare the men? He's talking about those who ought to be mature, those who ought to be competent, those who ought to be grown up and making wise decisions. He says, they are like children who sit in the marketplace and call to one another. They aren't doing anything. They're just calling to their buddies. And they say, "We played the flute for you and you did not dance. We sang a dirge and you did not weep." Jesus is saying, you need to make up your mind. It seems that you're not happy with anything. And then he goes on to say, "John the Baptist has come eating no bread and drinking no wine, and you say he has a demon." You say, there's something wrong with that fellow. There's something that's not right, and we need to be guarded. We need to be careful about him. He has a demon. Jesus goes on to say, "The Son of Man," and that was the title that referred to himself, "the Son of Man has come eating and drinking, and you say, behold, a gluttonous man and a drunkard, a friend of tax collectors and sinners." And Jesus was saying, you had the one, and now you have the other, and you're not happy with either. Really, you just want what you want. You want to grump and complain, and what God has provided to you, you're saying, no, I don't want that, and I don't want that. Do you have something else for me? Something where I shine in the spotlight, perhaps. And Jesus says, Yet wisdom is vindicated by all her children. Jesus is saying, you need to make a decision. You need to come and realize what God has laid right before you. John the Baptist came preaching,
and calling people to repentance. He was calling them to make their ways straight. And Jesus, he has come that we might know God's salvation and that we might be reconciled with the Father. Oh, dear friend, are you in the category of these who says, no, I don't want anything that you have to bring, Lord? Or is your heart tender? Are you ready to say, Lord, I would desire your gifts. I would desire your way. I would desire your plan and your purposes for me today and every day. Oh, would you come to the cross of Christ and would you there surrender to him and truly live today in him?

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16: tonight, mainly cloudy with 60% chance of showers early this evening and a risk of a thunderstorm, but then clearing up later in the evening with a low of 15. Tomorrow, a mix of sun and cloud, but becoming cloudy late in the afternoon and 60% chance of showers and a risk of a thunderstorm with a high of 28. And on Friday, sunny and a high of 23. A look at your current temperatures and 7-day forecast is available on the Janie King weather page at chvnradio.com or on the CHVN radio app.
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1: On Saturday, I am going to be at Folklorama once again. 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
1: On Saturday, I am going to be at Folklorama once again. This time, I'm going to be at the Scotland Pavilion at 5:15 p.m. at the Central Kubota Center. And then I'm going to zoom on over to the India Pavilion at the Pemna Curling Club for the 6:45 p.m. show. On Sunday, I get a chance to be in Winkler.

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Yesterday on Insight for Living, Chuck Swindoll opened his Bible to Job chapter 2 and began drawing practical counsel for husbands. First, we learned that a good husband listens well and always tells his wife the truth. And second, he takes his role as her spiritual encourager seriously, teaching her about God with gentleness and grace. Today, Chuck picks up where he left off, with two more principles for husbands, and then turns to a topic that may be even closer to home: how to be a good friend to someone who's suffering.

Model verbal purity. In all this, Job did not sin with his lips. He did not make a blasphemous statement. He did not curse God. He does not curse her. I loved it when Anderson wrote that he didn't call her wicked. He called her foolish. There's a lot of difference. Be careful how you talk to your wife, men. I can recall a particular pastor who, at the door of the church, when his wife simply said, shall we go by the restaurant or do you want to go so-and-so? He turned and unloaded on her a piece of his mind he couldn't afford to lose. And I've got to tell you, she took it like a champ, and my heart went out to her. We were all embarrassed, as several of us witnessed this embarrassing statement made by this fairly well-known preacher. And I learned a lot about that preacher that day. I don't care how well-known or how important or how much money you make or how big your company is, you don't have the right to talk to your wife like a dog. She is your partner, she is your equal, and she knows a lot of stuff on you. She too can write the unauthorized biography and not sign it, you know. Number four, accept her completely, love her unconditionally. Those words are all important. Put them down just like I gave them. Accept her completely, love her unconditionally. I'll tell you, a wife thrives in that kind of context. She is who she is. God has made her into the woman she has become. She was the wife you chose. You chose. She has become the woman that God is making her into, and that requires, that calls for complete acceptance and unconditional love. What it leads to in the long haul is commitment. You're there for the long haul. You're there to stay. And no amount of hardship, difficulty, test, or trial will separate you. In fact, it will pull you closer together. Many a marriage is strung together by very thin, fragile threads. And tests come either from the children or a difficult birth and birth defects in a child, or trials and tests in business or in the financial realm or in the emotional realm or whatever. You hang in there, guys. Hang in there. Hang in there. Hang in there. Tell her how much she means to you. Talk to her about the value she has in your life and she represents. Guys, just look for ways to get out. Got a good friend. We've been pretty serious here, so I got to have a little fun with you. I had a friend send me a cute story. A woman awakes in the middle of the night, and her husband's gone. He's left the bed by her, and she puts on her robe and goes downstairs to look for him. And he's sitting all by himself at the kitchen table with a hot cup of coffee, just kind of staring at the wall, blinking with tears. And she said, "What's the matter, dear?" She says, why are you down here at this time of night? What's going on?" He looks up from the cup of coffee and he says, "You remember 20 years ago when we were dating and you were only 16? She says, "Yeah, of course I remember." He pauses. Words don't come easily. He says, "Remember when your father saw us in the car and we were smooching, and boy, he stuck a pistol in my face and he said, any boy who kisses my daughter like that's going to marry her. Either you marry her or I'm sending you to jail for 20 years. Remember that?" She said, "Yeah, I remember that." Wipes another tear away and he says, "I would have gotten out today." That's not a good guy that'll do that. "I would have gotten out today." All these years he'd been counting up to have 15, 20. My wife, who heard this sermon the first time, said, "Lose the joke, okay? Get the joke."
I am not. I might listen to her, but. Now, it isn't long before the word gets out to Job's friends, and we all have friends. I hope we all have a few friends. I don't think he just had three or four. I think he had a number. But these particular friends got word that Job had come across a whole series of tragic events. I want you to stop and think about a couple or three good friends, okay? Just in your mind, name them in your mind. Okay? And let's say that all of you guys or all you gals have been together from maybe from school, it started, and you've been cultivating this friendship over the years. Let's say one of them really hit bottom. And you got word. And the other buddies of yours or the other gals that were in the same sorority or maybe guys that on the same ball team or whatever. And you all get the word that your friend is really going through it. May not make it. What are you going to do? Well, just exactly what you're thinking is what these three friends did. What's interesting is we don't know much about them. In fact, we know very little, even about where they lived originally. They're called three friends in verse 11, Job's three friends, and we're told that when they heard of all this adversity that had come upon him, they came each one from his own place, and their name for us, Eliphaz, Bildad, Zophar. Interesting, when you get to chapter 32, verses 2, 4, and 6, you'll read of another friend named Elihu, E-L-I-H-U. Elihu comes on the scene, but he says he's younger and he's shy. So he has allowed the unfolding three cycles of dialogue occur through Job from chapter 3 all the way to 32. Three cycles of dialogue occur, and Elihu stays quiet as Eliphaz speaks and Job answers, and then Bildad speaks and Job answers, and then Zophar speaks and Job answers, and then Eliphaz speaks again, and then Bildad. And so we're going to see that a little more closely when we analyze these chapters and sort of select our journey through the book. But Elihu waits till the end. Anyway, there were altogether four, though three are mentioned here. They were probably wealthy Sikhs who had the time and the money to leave their place of living and their businesses, if we could call it that. Maybe they had met in the business world. Maybe they were part of the enterprise that had been Job's past. We're not told. You can link some of their locations to places like Edom and northern Arabia, but you can't locate exactly where they are. These are ancient places that scholars find debatable. So where they're from isn't important. The point is, each one came from a different place in an agreement that they would come to be with their friend. And we're told, we're not told, but it's implied, they spoke the same language. So they've got language in common, and they knew one another. They're called friends, and they planned a trip. Notice they, verse 11, made an appointment together to come, to sympathize, and to comfort. Always note the verbs when you're reading through the scriptures. The words of action, and they also tie in together the movement of what's going on. They decided to come, to sympathize, and to comfort. They agreed together. Now, a lot of things we're going to say about these friends that would certainly be unattractive and disappointing about how things wound up, because the longer they stayed, the worse things got, and the more argumentative and the more judgmental, etc. But you've got to commend these men for coming. So I want to say right now, in the basis of the implications of verses 11 through 13, I want to give you four or five pieces of advice regarding friendships, okay? We've talked to husbands about those three or four things. Now we're going to think about friends. And we'll click them off one by one. We're not going to be here till 2:30, but I realize what time it is, so let's move ahead. The first of the five
Friends care enough to come without being invited to come. Friends care enough to come without being asked to come. No one sent a message saying to Eliphaz and Bildad and Zophar, would you please come and bring a little sympathy and comfort for Job? The man is dying in this anguish, this crucible. Nope, didn't do that. They heard that he was going through it, and they came. Those people you thought of a few moments ago, if you were to hear that one of them was going through a terminal battle with a disease, I have the feeling you'd connect in some way. You wouldn't wait for an invitation. Please write me a letter of encouragement or help me through this. Remember John 11 where Lazarus takes ill and Martha and Mary, the sisters, write Jesus and say, the one whom you love is sick, period. They don't even ask him to come. When he doesn't come, they're offended. But he could have said, you never asked me to come. Wait, you don't ask a friend. If a friend of yours has a coronary and you find out they're over at Presbyterian Hospital, it isn't long before you're nearby that friend of yours going through that heart attack. You don't wait for an invitation. No one's ever invited to a funeral. We say we go because we're paying our last respects. You go out of respect. So these men love Job. Friends care enough to come without being asked to come. Here's the second. Friends respond with sympathy and comfort. Friends respond with sympathy and comfort. Sympathy includes identifying with the sufferer. Friends do that. Entering into his or her crucible for the purpose of feeling the anguish and the pain. Comfort is attempting to ease the pain by helping any way to make the sorrow lighter. You run errands for them, you take care of the kids, you provide a meal, you assist wherever you need to assist because you want to comfort them. One man writes, on learning of Job's affliction, three beloved friends agreed together to travel to Uz in order to console Job. The term for friends has a wide range of meanings, including intimate counselor, close friend, party in a legal dispute. Friends often solemnize their relationship with a covenant, promising to care for each other under all kinds of circumstances. The relationship between Job and his three friends gives every evidence of being based on a covenant. Isn't that intriguing? Maybe while you were in school, you sort of had a pact with each other. You guys got close. You said to each other, no matter what, wherever we find ourselves in the future, we want each of you to know we're going to be there, especially when you're in need. When I was going through seminary, there were two guys that I studied with for every major exam, and we were inseparable when test time came. To this day, they play a special part in Cynthia's and my mind. Both of them happened to have been single. I was married. They would come to our place. We'd have coffee. We'd have a light meal or whatever. We'd study into the night to bone up for the exam together. And it was kind of like a pact among us to stay close. We never wrote it out, but it's true. Now, these men had that kind of closeness, and they came to give sympathy and comfort. Here's a third. Friends openly express the depth of their feelings. Friends openly express the depth of their feelings. Friends do that, don't they? It's not uncommon to see a friend standing nearby in the room fighting back the tears. It's not uncommon for the friend to express his or her feelings. Acquaintances don't do that. A nurse who comes to take care of you in the hospital, I mean, is she going to say, how are you, really? Tell me, I want to feel deeply with you. Are you kidding? She says, bend over, you know, or whatever.

burning near him and dogs nearby and the garbage around. And they wept. They wept. Man, look at this. And it says they threw dust over their heads toward the sky, an ancient expression of grief. Oh, that means they were down near the dust. In fact, it says they sat down on the ground. Verse 13. It's what friends do. They don't worry about getting dirty or bloody. They don't worry about the mess. Which brings me to my fourth. Friends aren't turned off by distasteful sights. Rather, they come alongside and they stay as long as is appropriate. You're not turned off because the room doesn't smell good. You're not turned off because your friend weighs half of what he used to weigh. You see beyond all of that. You're not turned off because they're laying there in a hospital gown or because the bottom has dropped out of their life and they're at wit's end. That doesn't turn you off and make you turn around and leave. That draws you in. These guys raised their voices and sat down on the ground with him. They demonstrated their anguish. And they stayed 7 days and seven nights without a word. Fifth, friends understand, so they say very little. I love the way Warren Wiersbe treats this. The best way to help people who are hurting is just to be with them, saying little or nothing, letting them know you care. Don't try to explain everything. Now listen, explanations never heal a broken heart. If his friends had listened to him, accepted his feelings, and not argued with him, they would have helped greatly. But they chose to be prosecuting attorneys instead of witnesses. Let me tell you about a really good friend. The good friend doesn't attempt to give you God's message and certainly doesn't preach. They know the value of suffering presence. Isn't that a good way to put it? I read that. That's not mine. Suffering presence. You look up and you look into the eyes of somebody you've known over the years and their eyes reflect compassion. There's no judgment. They're just there. And they don't stay too long. You know what drives you crazy? The guy that comes in with a big fat Bible and he's got notes in it and he's going to read to you these chapters. And then he's going to teach you, and you're laying there, you know, barely able to belch, and he's reading from 2 Chronicles 13 to 27, you know. Yeah. Furthermore, and then God taught me this when I was struggling with measles back when I was 12, and you know, please. Don't stay too long. These guys stayed because they had every reason to be near. The kind of anguish this man's going, he may have died any moment for all they knew. But they didn't stay and preach. They stayed with their lips sealed. One of my friends, toward the latter part of his life, a man named Joe Bailey, B-A-Y-L-Y, fellow author. I loved Joe because of his realism. I loved it. That he was never interested in impressing people. If you ever read Bailey, you know, Psalms of My Life is just a profound book that Joe left in his legacy. And he and Mary Lou, his wife, had a house full of kids, but they lost three. Three. They lost one at 18 days following surgery. They lost one at five because of leukemia. And they lost one at 18 years after a sledding accident because of a hemophilia. He was had mild hemophilia. Three at different times. Joe writes in a wonderful book, The View from a Hearse, which has been changed in title to The Last Thing We Talk About. He wrote this. Oh, this is so good. I was sitting, torn by grief. Someone came and talked to me of God, of God's dealings, of why it happened, of hope beyond the grave.

0: He talked constantly. He said things I knew were true. I was unmoved, except I wish he'd go away. He finally did. Another came and sat beside me. He didn't talk. He didn't ask leading questions. He just sat beside me an hour or more. Listened when I said something, answered briefly, prayed simply, left. I was moved. I was comforted. I hated to see him go. You've done it right when they hate to see you go. They'll usually not tell you, but you'll know when it's time to leave. Let me tell you, you come up alongside a Job. Don't even think of saying, I know how you feel. You don't. You can hardly imagine, nor can I. But your suffering presence will be like a balm around them. And I'll never forget it. Would to God these dear guys had just never started talking. It messed everything up. Let's bow together. Interesting, after all these years of walking with and knowing the Lord, we've never heard him say a word. Talk about a model of appropriate silence. Oh, he's talked to us in his word, for sure. But he hasn't filled the air with verbiage. He's just been a comforting presence. He understands fully. He lost his son too, remember? Oh, he didn't lose him. Just that we killed him. And he died for those who drove spikes in his hands and feet. The Lord Jesus even said, as he hung there, Father, forgive them. They don't even know what they're doing. If you've never met the Lord Jesus, you're really missing out on the best part of life. I would plead with you to put that off no longer. Just come to him today. Just come like you are. Thanks for being so good to us, our Father. Though there have been times of our lives we really weren't very good to you. We ran from you when you were seeking us. We rejected you when you reached out. We resented you when you didn't relieve the pressure or answer yes to our pleadings. Some may have even cursed you. But because you are faithful and consistent God, you have never stopped loving us unconditionally. Thank you for that. We pray, Lord, that you will use these words in a very special way in the lives, especially of husbands, and the lives of friends. I pray, Father, that the deeper we get into this book, the deeper will be our walk with you. Now, Lord, whatever this week may hold, I pray that we will have learned some truth that will go with us and stay near us and become a part of us, for these truths are eternal. Thank you for them. Dismiss us now with the hope of sins forgiven and life rearranged because we've spent time with you. In the lovely name of Jesus. And everyone said, Amen.
1: 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Finally, a heads up on something special that's coming this fall. 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The title is Awakened by Grace. Stay tuned for more details. I'm Bill Meyer. Chuck Swindoll describes what he calls the mournful wail of a miserable man. 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
1: The rolling waves of the Danube River once inspired classical music composer Johann Strauss to write a waltz called The Blue Danube. But today, the glorious river is far from blue. A prolonged drought has reduced it in places to a brown trickle.

In the U.S. and Canada, we've seen wildfires, air quality alerts, excessive heat warnings. In Europe, it's all that, plus a drought. Dried up rivers are slowing shipping, forcing power plants to shut down, and even stranding a Viking cruise liner that got stuck in a sandbank, forcing stranded passengers to evacuate. With this backdrop, the promise of Psalm 46 is striking. There is a river whose streams make glad the city of God, the holy habitation of the Most High. We do need water to live, but even more than literal H2O, we need the source of living water. This flows from the Lord Jesus, and it will never run dry. Welcome to Haven today. I'm David Wolin, sharing the great story that's all about Jesus, and we're continuing today in a series called The King We Need. And I'm curious, did the title this week catch your attention? Most Haven listeners live in countries where no one bows to a king. Technically, Canada is in the British Commonwealth, and the current Canadian $20 bill features Queen Elizabeth II. Soon it'll be King Charles III. But Canadians don't truly bow to a monarch. They elect their own officials. And south of the 49th parallel, Americans are celebrating 250 years of independence from a king. And yet, even in this modern age of self-governance, there is a deeper truth, one that remains universal. No matter who you are or where you live, you actually do need a king. We were made to live under the benevolent authority of the one true king. Over and over, the scriptures remind us of this. And all week, we've been thinking about how ancient Israel, in all their clamor for an earthly king, misunderstood this truth. They had the right desire, but the wrong motivation. And today we're going to think about this a little more in 1 Samuel 8, and we'll see how this points us to Jesus. After the program, may I invite you to support this All About Jesus ministry? As our way of saying thank you for your gift, we have a special All About Jesus resource, one published by Haven. It's Christ in All the Scriptures, Reading and Praying Through the Bible in a Year. This hardback book from Haven is a daily companion for your Bible reading that gives insight on how every book of the Bible leads us to Jesus. So I would love to send you Christ in All the Scriptures as my thank you for your generous gift to help Haven reach our end of summer goal of $140,000. This is a very important goal. We're trusting in our big God to provide what we need so that Haven can continue to share the great story that's all about Jesus. You can respond now by phone at 865-HAVEN. Again, 865-HAVEN. The line is open 24/7, and we'd love to hear from you. That's true. 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You can do the same thing online if you prefer. 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One more time, haventoday.org. Well, you know, sometimes this world can feel like a dark place. And wherever you may be in your day right now, it's possible something has already happened to make it feel a little darker for you. That happens for all of us from time to time. And when it does, where do we look? Well, today I invite you to look up, not to the skies, but to the cross of Christ. This is where we find the anchor that always holds, the hope that never fails. And today we'll have Aaron Schust kick things off for us with a song of worship. Here's My Hope Is in You.

This is Haven Today. I'm David Wolin, and that was My Hope Is In You by Aaron Schust. It's not only the lyrics that have depth in that song, there's actually a story behind it. As a well-known artist already, Aaron Schust was grappling with one child with Down syndrome, another battling a chronic illness, and this was the song he wrote then during that time and released it, declaring to the Lord, "My hope is in you." And that's the kind of question we all have to answer at some point in the course of our lives. Where does our hope truly lie? Psalm 146 urges us, "Put not your trust in princes, in a son of man in whom there is no salvation. When his breath departs, he returns to the earth. On that very day, his plans perish. Blessed is he whose help is in the God of Jacob, whose hope is in the Lord his God." Throughout the Old Testament, each new generation had the opportunity to answer the question their parents had answered before them. Where does your hope reside? Where is your safety found? Where does your comfort come from? To whom will you look when danger looms on the horizon? Israel often chose the worldly solution instead of turning to the Lord. But before we shake our heads at them, let's look in the mirror. Do we not also sometimes look to ourselves, to the practical means of this modern world? Is our first impulse to turn to Google or even now ChatGPT before turning to the Lord? Do we pour out our frustrations on social media or on our knees before the Lord? Whatever we do in small things is the great predictor of what we'll do in life's greatest challenges. On that day, will we have trained our hearts and our minds to flee to Christ? Psalm 33 is wisdom for today, pointing us in the right direction. The king is not saved by his great army. A warrior is not delivered by his great strength. The war horse is a false hope for salvation, and by its great might, it cannot rescue. Behold, the eye of the Lord is on those who fear him, on those who hope in his steadfast love. How does God save his people? Colossians 1 tells us, "He has delivered us from the domain of darkness and transferred us into the kingdom of his beloved Son, in whom we have redemption, the forgiveness of sins." And that is the great hope of a Christian, resting entirely in the one who is himself the hope of the world, the King of Kings, the King we need. And today we're returning to 1 Samuel. Over the past 3 days, we've been in 1 Samuel 7. Really, it's the only story from the many decades of Samuel's long life until near the end, he becomes Israel's kingmaker. Yesterday, we finished chapter 7, where Samuel raised that Ebenezer, that stone of help, a reminder for Israel in years to come that God had intervened and saved them from the Philistines and had forgiven all their sin and idolatry. And now we're coming to chapter 8, verse 1. It says, "When Samuel grew old, he appointed his sons as Israel's leaders. The name of his firstborn was Joel. The name of his second was Abijah, and they served at Beersheba. But his sons did not follow his ways. They turned aside after dishonest gain and accepted bribes and perverted justice." Unfortunately, faith is not inherited. It's not passed down like DNA from parents to children. Each new generation must grapple for themselves with what they believe, in whom they will place their trust. And even Samuel, one of Israel's greatest prophets, his own sons were not worthy of leadership. Dishonest gain, accepting bribes, perverting justice. They were scoundrels. Even the next generation of Israel, whose hearts were already beginning to drift away, even they rejected Samuel's sons. It's all too common. Sometimes today in our churches or ministries, there's also this strong desire to pass the reins of leadership to the children of a founder or a leader. It's an inclination that has often led to disastrous outcomes. Of course, there are exceptions, but I have in mind several today just from the last few years. Maybe you do too. And so those in leadership today would do well to take this lesson to heart. And had these sons, Joel or Abijah, become Israel's leader, disaster would surely have followed. But Israel, as the saying goes, leapt from the frying pan and into the fire. Verse 4 of chapter 8. "All the elders of Israel gathered together and came to Samuel at Ramah.
They said to him, "You are old, and your sons do not follow your ways. Now appoint a king to lead us, such as all the other nations have." Well, they were right about Samuel's sons, but what about asking for a king? Was there something wrong with this request? The answer to that, biblically, is sort of yes and no. Was it inherently bad for Israel to expect that one day they could have a king? Perhaps they recalled the promise God made to Abraham in Genesis 17, "I will make you very fruitful, I will make nations of you, and kings will come from you." So far, that has not happened. But then, get this, Deuteronomy 17, this is in the days of Moses 400 years earlier, verse 14, "When you enter the land the Lord your God is giving you and have taken possession of it and settled in it, and you say, 'Let us set a king over us like all the nations around us,' be sure to appoint over you a king the Lord your God chooses." And so it's clear, God had anticipated that this day would come, but the key phrase here is, "like all the other nations around us." What did the people of Israel mean by that? A couple of options. It could just be a simple statement, "The other nations have a king, so do we." Or it could be deeper than that. It could be, "We want a king so that we will be like all those other nations." In other words, we don't want to have to walk by faith, to be different from the rest of the world, serving a God we cannot see and who is so unlike the gods and idols worshipped by the rest of the world. We want comfort. We want the assurance of a strong leader we can see more than the God we cannot. So, which is it? Coming back to 1 Samuel chapter 8, the truth of the matter becomes clear after Samuel has warned them that this will come at a terrible cost. Verse 19, the people refused to listen to Samuel. "No," they said, "we want a king over us. Then we will be like all the other nations, with a king to lead us and to go out before us and fight our battles." They were asking because in their hearts they had already rejected the Lord. This is what the Lord had already said to Samuel about what they were doing. Jumping back now to verse 6, the Lord told Samuel, "Listen to all that the people are saying to you. It is not you they have rejected, but they have rejected me as their king." And then the Lord sent Samuel to the people to warn them what the king they were demanding would be like. Here is Samuel addressing the people, and I'll just hit the highlights of this longer passage. The king would take your sons and make them serve with his chariots, others to plow his ground and reap his harvest, others to make weapons of war. He will take your daughters to be perfumers, cooks, and bakers. He will take the best of your fields and vineyards. He will take a tenth of your grain, your male and female servants, and the best of your cattle and donkeys he will take for his own use, and you yourselves will become his slaves. When that day comes, you will cry out for relief from the king you have chosen. Wow, did you hear the repetition? He will take, he will take, he will take, he will take, four times. But there's a fog that settles in when fear takes hold. Specifically, when what the Bible calls fear of man closes its grip on your heart. In that moment, compromise seems easy to justify and rationalize. Instead of looking to God, when we look for someone who seems strong enough to beat the enemy we fear, regardless of their personal character, integrity, the godliness of the person we look to, none of that matters if they seem strong enough to deliver us from danger. The cost? It's irrelevant. Well, bringing it into our own modern context, Francis Schaeffer once wrote, "The central problem of our age is the church of the Lord Jesus Christ, individually or corporately, tending to do the Lord's work in the power of the flesh rather than of the Spirit. The central problem is always in the midst of the people of God, not in the circumstances surrounding them." And I agree with that. But recognizing this tendency at work in our own hearts, that's hard. It takes great discernment
to see through the fog of our own fears and anxieties, or through the fog of our own desires. But it's critical that we do so, because it's precisely in these moments when we need to seek the Lord in His Word, in prayer, in the counsel of the godly people God has placed in our lives. And we need to listen to the voice of wisdom, even when everything in us doesn't want to hear that voice. We need rubber to hit the road in our personal lives, in our financial decisions, in our churches, even in our politics. It's a lot like the marine layer where I used to live in Southern California, where it would settle in and block the sun. And it was only through the penetrating light of day when the fog could burn off. Well, that light that you and I need to penetrate the fog, it's going to come only from the light of the Lord and His Word. But Israel did not seek that. They did not wait upon the Lord. It's a trait, unfortunately, their soon-to-be king would share. And here's a warning. Sometimes God gives us our request to our own detriment. As they say, be careful what you wish for, or in this case, be careful what you demand from God. Because sometimes God giving us what we've demanded isn't a sign of His favor, but of our own foolishness. But there's a flip side to that coin. Sometimes it's the goodness and kindness of God to us that He does not answer our most earnest prayers exactly like we wanted. What we want for ourselves could be far less than what He would lead us into if we would only seek Him and His kingdom first. But that's not the path the people of Israel took. They demanded a king like all the other nations, and that's exactly what they would get, a king who would take. Now, is that the king God's people need and long for? Could there ever be a king who, instead of taking from His people, would give to them from His own abundance, a king who would fight their battles for them, not just sending in troops to die while He sits behind the front lines in safety, a king incorruptible, who never perverts justice, always has a tender heart toward the poor, the suffering, the outcast, a heart that's undivided and driven solely for the glory of God alone. Well, of course, there is one such king, and only one. He had always been Israel's king all along. Even in their foolishness and faithfulness, God was working all things together for good, even here. And the era of kings here in 1 Samuel, it's about to begin. But even now, the true king, the better king, is coming into view. We can see Him here and now, even with eyes of faith. We can see Him in our own times and lives. Is the King of Kings near to you? Yes, if you are in Christ. As one of my favorite scholars likes to say, you can't get much closer than in. Would you pray with me? Lord Jesus, give us eyes to see, ears to hear and be attentive to Your work. Give us hearts of faith, willing to wait on You. And thank You, Father, for Your great love for us in Jesus. Amen.

0: Why should I gain from his reward? It's a great question in a classic song from Selah. How deep the Father's love for us, which of course is pointing us to Jesus. This is Haven Today. I'm David Wolin, and I hope you've enjoyed our time so far in 1 Samuel as much as I have. These Old Testament narratives are pointing us to Christ, and that's something that's true about every book of the Bible. And to help you continue to recognize that even more in the text of Scripture, I'm excited to send you an exclusive resource from Haven. It's called Christ in All the Scriptures, Reading and Praying Through the Bible in a Year. This beautifully made hardback book was designed as a companion resource for daily Bible reading to help you see even more, again, how every book of the Bible points us to Jesus. It does come with a Bible reading plan, along with helpful insights and focused prayer prompts for every section of Scripture. And so Christ in All the Scriptures is our way of saying thank you for your gift to keep Haven on the air. Please do not put this off. There actually is a current ministry need right now as Haven approaches the end of the summer. So would you seize this moment and call 865-HAVEN, 865-HAVEN, or you can go online to haventoday.org, haventoday.org. I'm David Wolin. Won't you come back again next time? We'll be keeping it all about Jesus. It's the great story here on Haven Today. For your walk with Jesus, I'm David Wolin with Haven Today, inviting you to anchor your day in God's Word. In John 17, right before Jesus goes to the cross, he prayed out loud as his disciples listened. And Jesus prayed for many things, including for people who feel out of place in this world. Can you relate to that? Following Jesus is something the world does not understand, but he does not intend for us to retreat or hide. He's sent us on a mission. Jesus prays, "As you sent me into the world, I have sent them into the world," which means your job, your neighborhood, your school, it's all part of God's mission field. So remember, you've been sent into the world by Jesus himself. Go in his name and reflect his love. Get more encouragement for your walk with Jesus at haventoday.org.
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1: We could be in for a rainy and stormy afternoon. Your full weather details coming up in 3 minutes. Good morning. I'm Mike Tom. High gas prices are changing the way many Manitobans are living this summer. A new CAA Manitoba survey found 7 out of 10 people say rising fuel costs are affecting their day-to-day activities. CAA's Evald Friesen shares what Manitobans are doing because of it.
2: Manitobans have indicated that they are reducing the amount that they drive. They recognize that that's a way to save some money.
1: With Winnipeg gas prices averaging around $1.75 a liter, many people are driving less and cutting back on other spending. Manitoba's health minister says the province has made major progress reducing waits for endoscopy procedures. Zoma Azaguera says more than 50,000 procedures have been completed each year since 2023, the highest annual total on record. The province says the wait list has fallen from more than 11,000 patients in July of 2022 to just under 1,680 today. Officials say the improvements come from expanded services at hospitals and clinics across the province. Brook and Coda's annual iced tea stand has raised over $19,000 this year for a 15-year-old of Lorette who's recovering from bone cancer. Ethan Palmero's father, Mark Palmero, says the community's generosity has been overwhelming.
3: The help that you guys gave me and our family, I didn't even know that this was a possibility, and you guys show me what a community can do.
1: The money will help pay for a prosthetic, physiotherapy, and Ethan's future education. Christian worship artist Stephen Curtis Chapman and his wife Mary Beth Chapman are sharing their story of love, loss, faith, and perseverance in a new book called Still Here. The couple says the book is not a guide to a perfect marriage, but an honest look at more than 40 years together, including challenges, pain, forgiveness, and the faith that has helped carry them through. They say they hope readers will see parts of their own stories in the book and be reminded of the importance of grace, commitment, and hope in every season of life. And the family of Christian musician Brian Dirksen says it will honor his wishes by releasing a new album he had been working on before his death. In a post on Dirksen's social media pages, the family said the album, called Breathing, was created to bring comfort to people living with anxiety and trouble with sleeping. They say it will be released alongside a companion project by longtime friend and artist Marika Seward. The family also says plans are underway for a memorial event in Dirksen's hometown of Abbotsford, BC, with the possibility of memorial concerts in other locations. Dirksen passed away on July 21st after a brief battle with cancer. For details on these stories and more, just open up your CHVN Radio app or head to chvnradio.com.
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4: A mix of sun and cloud throughout the morning, and in the afternoon, a 60% chance of showers with a risk of thunderstorm and a high of 28 degrees, feeling more like 31 with the humidity, and winds gusting from the south between 30 and 50 kilometers an hour. Overnight tonight, a 60% chance of showers and a risk of thunderstorm, a low of 13 degrees. Tomorrow, mainly sunny, a high of 23, feeling more like 25. And on Saturday, sunny and a high of 24. Those weather details can be found anytime on our app or website on the Janie King weather page.
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0: Elevation Rhythm Washed on Winnipeg's positive and encouraging station. Good morning. I'm Sylvia St. Cyr with your first look of the day at 6:08 a.m. this Thursday, August 6th. The temperature in downtown Winnipeg is currently 17 degrees. We're going to start off with a beautiful day, a mix of sun and cloud. And then we have clouds coming in this afternoon with a 60% chance of showers late this afternoon with a risk of thunderstorm. And that will continue on into the evening. Also windy today, gusting between 30 and 50 kilometers an hour and a high of 28, feeling more like 31. And that's the hottest it's going to be for the next few days. The hot spot in Manitoba is Victoria Beach at 20 degrees currently, and the cold spot's Churchill at 8.6. Coming up on today's show, Brooke and Coda raised over $19,000 at their lemonade stand for another cancer patient in southern Manitoba. Also, we're going to be talking about when home feels like a hostage situation, how a new law is targeting coercive control. High gas prices have reshaped Manitoba summer travel plans. We're going to be hearing from CAA's Ewald Friesen. And Stephen Curtis Chapman and Mary Beth Chapman, his wife, are co-authoring a new book called Still Here. They're sharing 40 years of marriage. And huge news, the Dirksen family has shared that there will be new music coming out from Brian Dirksen that he recorded before his passing. We'll be talking about that and so much more. Keep it locked right here.
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0: A mix of sun and cloud throughout the morning, and in the afternoon, a 60% chance of showers with a risk of thunderstorm and a high of 28 degrees, feeling more like 31 with the humidity, and winds gusting from the south between 30 and 50 kilometers an hour. Overnight tonight, a 60% chance of showers and a risk of thunderstorm, a low of 13 degrees. Tomorrow, mainly sunny, a high of 23, feeling more like 25. And on Saturday, sunny and a high of 24. Those weather details can be found anytime on our app or website on the Janie King weather page.
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Beautiful new song by John Reddick, Holding On, Praise God. Just a thought as you enter this Thursday, if you have been blessed at all, how can you be a blessing to someone today? Maybe even being a listening ear, calling somebody that you haven't chatted with in a long time, checking in on a loved one, or buying coffee for someone behind you. How can you be a blessing? Anyway, right now, Natasha Zimbaro, He Is Close.

0: Canadian artist Natasha Zimbaro. 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I'm Sylvia St. Cyr. We are in the thick of summer, a warm day ahead with some thunder showers as well to remind us, yes, we are in summer. And of course, here at a radio station, we've been celebrating summer with you, and we want to continue doing just that. We've got incredible sponsors to help us do that. 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Scroll down a little bit. Well, you'll see a cluster of what I call stickers. The very first one says Celebrate Summer. It's got a great little logo. Click on it and then fill out the form. It literally will take you 30 seconds. If that, hit submit, and one person will be walking away with a $50 gift card to Danny's Whole Hog this afternoon around 5 p.m. We're going to pick that randomly, and you could be enjoying some delicious pulled pork or even just his famous barbecue sauce before you know it. Go fill it out and continue to celebrate summer with us. Elevation Worship Praise coming up in just a few minutes.
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1: We have a windy and possibly stormy afternoon ahead of us. Your full weather details coming up in just a few minutes. Good morning. I'm Mike Tom. The success of Brooke and Coda's iced tea stand wasn't just measured in dollars. Brooke Peters says some of the smallest donations left the biggest impact.
2: And so it was like a donation of $4, but it was the most special one that I remember.
1: Peter says the coins came from a coworker of her father's whose aunt had passed away just that morning. The woman's final donation became one of the fundraiser's most meaningful moments as the stand raised over $19,000 for a Lorette teenager, Ethan Palmero. Manitoba says patients are getting endoscopy procedures sooner thanks to expanded capacity across the province. The government says urgent cases are now being seen in a median of 8 days, while the median wait for non-urgent procedures has dropped from 233 days to just 69. Officials say additional procedure rooms, more hospital capacity, and partnerships with clinics have helped reduce the backlog. The expansion is part of the province's strategy to reduce pressure on emergency departments. High gas prices are also changing summer vacation plans for many Manitobans. CAA Manitoba says while most people still plan to take a road trip, many are staying closer to home or taking fewer trips. Evald Friesen from CAA shares the recent stats from their survey.
3: 7 in 10 of us still planning a trip. However, we recognize that 6 in 10 said that high gas prices have implications for how they do that vacation.
1: CAA recommends planning your route, driving at a steady speed, and avoiding aggressive acceleration to help save money at the pumps. Stephen Curtis Chapman and his wife Mary Beth are inviting readers into their family's journey with their new book called Still Here. The Christian music artist and his wife reflect on marriage, parenting, and the promises people make to one another after more than 4 decades together. The book also explores the family's experience following the tragic death of their daughter Maria in 2008. The Chapmans say the story is not about having all the answers, but about trusting God's grace through life's most difficult moments. And just weeks after the passing of Canadian Christian music legend Brian Dirksen, his family's announced that his final album will still be released. The project, titled Breathing, was written to bring peace to people struggling with anxiety and sleep. Before his death last month, Dirksen asked his team to complete the album, and his family says they plan to honor that wish. You can read more details on all these stories and others right now on your CHVN radio app or at chvnradio.com. And in sports, the Winnipeg Goldeyes exploded for 17 hits and routed the Chicago Dogs 14-5 at Blue Cross Park last night. Yanando Trump led the offense with 4 RBIs, while Roby Enriquez and Noah Marcello drove in at 3 runs apiece. Kevin Vaupel picked up the win after allowing 2 runs over 6 innings as Winnipeg picked up its 11th win in a row. The two teams will square off in the final game of the series tonight at 6:30, and Winnipeg continues its homestand through the weekend. They'll host the Lincoln Salt Dogs for a weekend series that begins tomorrow night. The Blue Jays won their series in Houston with a 5-4 extra inning victory over the Astros yesterday afternoon. Ernie Clement hit a 2-run homer in the 10th to put Toronto ahead, and Chase Lee closed the door for his first career save. And the playoffs get underway tonight for the Canadian Elite Basketball League, including the Winnipeg Sea Bears. The Sea Bears will host the Saskatoon Mamba at Canada Life Center this evening. It's do or die in the single elimination format for the semifinals.
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4: Partly cloudy currently in downtown Winnipeg with 17 degrees here at the CHVN studio. We're going to have a mix of sun and cloud to start, and then late in the afternoon and into the evening, there's a 60% chance of showers and thunderstorms with a high of 28 this afternoon, feeling more like 31, and windy, gusting between 30 and 50 kilometers an hour coming out of the south, a high UV index as well. And that's the warmest it's going to be for some days. Overnight, we're going to drop down to a low of 13 degrees. Tomorrow's high is only 23, feeling like 25, but a mainly sunny day. And then Saturday, sunny and a high of 24. Those weather details, including the rest of the weekend weather, can be found anytime. 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

0: Precious. 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Good morning. I'm Sylvia St. Cyr. You all know the name Stephen Curtis Chapman, right? I mean, SCC. He's one of the OG, the original Christian artists who started in the industry. And his life has not been easy. He and his wife, Mary Beth, have been now married for 40 years, and they have multiple kids, and there was a major tragedy in 2008 when their daughter Maria died tragically. If you don't know the story, I highly recommend you look it up, but you can find this full article on our app and website. They just released a brand new book that they co-wrote together about the 40 years of marriage. It's called Still Here. And this is a few of the things they said. Marriage is not sustained by two people who always get it right, but by a God who keeps meeting them in the middle of what's hard. They said, for years, people told us we should write a book about marriage. The truth is, we knew we could never write an, quote, answer book. We haven't had it all figured out. But we've had hard conversations, painful seasons, lots of differences, and more grace than we could ever deserve. But after all these years, we are still learning, still growing, still choosing each other, still here. Hence the title, Still Here. If you want to read more about that, find the article. 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Coming up, we've got Mac Powell's 1991 After Weather.
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0: A mix of sun and cloud throughout the morning, and in the afternoon, a 60% chance of showers with a risk of thunderstorm and a high of 28 degrees, feeling more like 31 with the humidity, and winds gusting from the south between 30 and 50 kilometers an hour. Overnight tonight, a 60% chance of showers and a risk of thunderstorm, a low of 13 degrees. Tomorrow, mainly sunny, a high of 23, feeling more like 25. And on Saturday, sunny and a high of 24. Those weather details can be found anytime on our app or website on the Janie King weather page.
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Mac Powell, 1991 on CHVN 95.1 FM. I've got some very big news for you that's coming up after Brian Dirksen and Marika Siewert's Every Dream.

0: Good friends and Canadian Christian artists, Brian Derksen and Marika Seward with Every Dream. Now, the tragic passing of Brian Derksen happened on July 21st after a very short, tough battle with stage 4 cancer. And his family have been very appreciative of everyone's thoughts and comments and condolences and prayers. And just recently, they announced, speaking of Marika Seward, that Brian Derksen was working on a project before he passed over the last year. He even was working on the artwork while he was in hospital, and he wanted his family to finish this final musical project. Now, it's called Breathing, and it's gentle music for people who are dealing with anxiety or having trouble sleeping. And he also really wanted to release this album alongside Marika Seward, who also recorded an album with a similar concept. So to honor his wishes and honor his legacy, the family is doing just that. Now, there's no specific date on when this new music will be released, but they also wanted to share this with the public so that when they're posting photos and videos of him on social media coming up, that people aren't concerned or whatever, that they have a heads up. And they also let everybody know that a memorial is in the works, even perhaps memorial concerts as well. If you're interested in finding all the details, you can do that now. That story is on our app and website, chvnradio.com.
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2: 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I'm Mike Tong.
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2: We could be in for a rainy and stormy afternoon. Your full weather details coming up in 3 minutes. Good morning. I'm Mike Tom. High gas prices are changing the way many Manitobans are living this summer. A new CAA Manitoba survey found 7 out of 10 people say rising fuel costs are affecting their day-to-day activities. CAA's Evald Friesen shares what Manitobans are doing because of it.
3: Manitobans have indicated that they are reducing the amount that they drive. They recognize that that's a way to save some money.
2: With Winnipeg gas prices averaging around $1.75 a liter, many people are driving less and cutting back on other spending. Manitoba's health minister says the province has made major progress reducing waits for endoscopy procedures. Zoma Azaguirre says more than 50,000 procedures have been completed each year since 2023, the highest annual total on record. The province says the wait list has fallen from more than 11,000 patients in July of 2022 to just under 1,680 today. Officials say the improvements come from expanded services at hospitals and clinics across the province. Brook and Coda's annual iced tea stand has raised over $19,000 this year for a 15-year-old of Lorette, who's recovering from bone cancer. Ethan Palmero's father, Mark Palmero, says the community's generosity has been overwhelming.
4: The help that you guys gave me and our family, I didn't even know that this was a possibility, and you guys show me what a community can do.
2: The money will help pay for a prosthetic, physiotherapy, and Ethan's future education. Christian worship artist Stephen Curtis Chapman and his wife Mary Beth Chapman are sharing their story of love, loss, faith, and perseverance in a new book called Still Here. The couple says the book is not a guide to a perfect marriage, but an honest look at more than 40 years together, including challenges, pain, forgiveness, and the faith that has helped carry them through. They say they hope readers will see parts of their own stories in the book and be reminded of the importance of grace, commitment, and hope in every season of life. And the family of Christian musician Brian Dirksen says it will honor his wishes by releasing a new album he had been working on before his death. In a post on Dirksen's social media pages, the family said the album, called Breathing, was created to bring comfort to people living with anxiety and trouble with sleeping. They say it will be released alongside a companion project by longtime friend and artist Marika Seward. The family also says plans are underway for a memorial event in Dirksen's hometown of Abbotsford, B.C., with the possibility of memorial concerts in other locations. Dirksen passed away on July 21st after a brief battle with cancer. For details on these stories and more, just open up your CHVN Radio app or head to chvnradio.com.
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5: A mix of sun and cloud throughout the morning, and in the afternoon, a 60% chance of showers with a risk of thunderstorm and a high of 28 degrees, feeling more like 31 with the humidity, and winds gusting from the south between 30 and 50 kilometers an hour. Overnight tonight, a 60% chance of showers and a risk of thunderstorm, a low of 13 degrees. Tomorrow, mainly sunny, a high of 23, feeling more like 25, and on Saturday, sunny and a high of 24. Those weather details can be found anytime on our app or website on the Janie King weather page.
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0: Just past the 7 o'clock hour, that's Josiah Queen Demons on this sunshiny start to our Thursday. I'm Sylvia St. Cyr, and it is no surprise that the gas prices are high and definitely affecting everyone's day-to-day budget and planning, including summer plans. I chatted with the Manager of Government and Community Relations with CAA Manitoba, Ewald Friesen, to talk a little bit more about this survey that they recently did.
1: A big takeaway from our gas price survey was the point at which the price of gas really begins to impact how we plan. Okay, so to back that up a tiny bit, our survey indicated that 7 in 10 Manitobans say that gas prices are affecting our day-to-day activities. So that's pretty much all of us. That's, you know, no surprise there, really. Gas prices, the cost of fuel is woven into our day-to-day. So as a result, Manitobans have indicated that they are reducing the amount that they drive. They recognize that that's a way to save some money. But also they're spending less on other things if that's possible, if it's impossible for them to reduce the amount that they drive. So we're seeing other aspects of the family budget kind of compensate or be eliminated as a result of high gas prices.
0: 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But I'd love to hear from you this morning. Have the increased gas prices affected your summer plans? Please give me a call or a text to weigh in this morning. The number 1-877-951-CHVN. We've got your verse of the day coming up after Mercy Me's Always Only Jesus. Don't go anywhere.
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0: A mix of sun and cloud throughout the morning, and in the afternoon, a 60% chance of showers with a risk of thunderstorm and a high of 28 degrees, feeling more like 31 with the humidity, and winds gusting from the south between 30 and 50 kilometers an hour. Overnight tonight, a 60% chance of showers and a risk of thunderstorm, a low of 13 degrees. Tomorrow, mainly sunny, a high of 23, feeling more like 25. And on Saturday, sunny and a high of 24. Those weather details can be found anytime on our app or website on the Janie King weather page.
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Mercy me always, only Jesus. Well, your verse of the day today is short. It's still powerful. Comes from the longest chapter in the Bible, Psalm 119. And this one is verse 160. All your words are true. All your righteous laws are eternal. Find your verse of the day anytime on our app or website. And that's sponsored by Horizon Storage Sheds. Right now, Jordan Jansen, Kindness.

0: Thanks for tuning in this Thursday morning. I'm Sylvia St. Cyr, and we're talking gas prices today as they have gone up so very much. We're chatting with CAA Manitoba's Ewald Friesen, the manager of government and community relations. They recently did a survey and found that most Manitobans' plans in the summer have been affected because of these gas prices. And I would love to hear from you. Have they affected you in any way? Please feel free to give me a call or a text. But Ewald, do you have any tips to help save at the pumps?
1: This one's really funny. Take the stuff out of your car that you no longer need in there. So this one we find a bit amusing because in fall, if I'm lucky, I'll be invited back on your show, and then I'll be reminding folks that it's wintertime and it's time to put these emergency kits and everything back into your car. However, now that it's summer, let's reduce the amount of stuff we're dragging around for no reason. An excellent tip that anyone can do, of course, is plan your route. Get some strategies so that, we don't have to do a bunch of backtracking. Control your speed. Speed has an enormous effect on fuel economy. Drive conservatively. So this means let's not race to that stop sign. Let's not floor it when the light turns green. Obviously driving in the speed limit is always excellent advice. But these types of, jackrabbit starts and stops really do affect fuel economy. Keep your car in good maintenance. So this includes tire pressure. Tire pressure can go a long way. So consult your owner's manual on what's appropriate for the summer and what's appropriate for the winter. Roof racks and bike racks on your car, these create drag. So if you're not using them, take them off. And also look for savings at the pump with a loyalty program.
0: All really good advice. And while they might seem a tiny bit little, altogether, they can make a huge difference. If you want to see and listen to the rest of that interview, you can find it now on our app or website. And if gas prices have been affecting your summer plans in any way, please let me know. Give me a call or text, 1-877-951-CHVN.
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3: 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I'm Mike Tom.

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1: We have a windy and possibly stormy afternoon ahead of us. Your full weather details coming up in just a few minutes. Good morning. I'm Mike Tom. The success of Brooke and Coda's iced tea stand wasn't just measured in dollars. Brooke Peters says some of the smallest donations left the biggest impact.
2: And so it was like a donation of $4, but it was the most special one that I remember.
1: Peters says the coins came from a coworker of her father's whose aunt had passed away just that morning. The woman's final donation became one of the fundraiser's most meaningful moments as the stand raised over $19,000 for a Laurent teenager, Ethan Palmero. Manitoba says patients are getting endoscopy procedures sooner thanks to expanded capacity across the province. The government says urgent cases are now being seen in a median of 8 days, while the median wait for non-urgent procedures has dropped from 233 days to just 69. Officials say additional procedure rooms, more hospital capacity, and partnerships with clinics have helped reduce the backlog. The expansion is part of the province's strategy to reduce pressure on emergency departments. High gas prices are also changing summer vacation plans for many Manitobans. CAA Manitoba says while most people still plan to take a road trip, many are staying closer to home or taking fewer trips. Ewald Friesen from CAA shares the recent stats from their survey.
3: 7 in 10 of us still planning a trip. However, we recognize that 6 in 10 said that high gas prices have implications for how they do that vacation.
1: CAA recommends planning your route, driving at a steady speed, and avoiding aggressive acceleration to help save money at the pumps. Stephen Curtis Chapman and his wife Mary Beth are inviting readers into their family's journey with their new book called Still Here. The Christian music artist and his wife reflect on marriage, parenting, and the promises people make to one another after more than 4 decades together. The book also explores the family's experience following the tragic death of their daughter Maria in 2008. The Chapmans say the story is not about having all the answers, but about trusting God's grace through life's most difficult moments. And just weeks after the passing of Canadian Christian music legend Brian Dirksen, his family's announced that his final album will still be released. The project, titled Breathing, was written to bring peace to people struggling with anxiety and sleep. Before his death last month, Dirksen asked his team to complete the album, and his family says they plan to honor that wish. You can read more details on all these stories and others right now on your CHVN radio app or at chvnradio.com. And in sports, wow, what a night for the Goldeyes. Last night, their bats exploded for 17 hits as the Goldeyes down the Chicago Dogs 14-5 at Blue Cross Park. Giandito Trump led the offense with 4 RBIs, while Robbie Enriquez and Noah Marcello drove in 3 runs apiece. Kevin Valpole picked up the win after allowing 2 runs over 6 innings as Winnipeg picked up its 11th win in a row. The two teams will square off in the final game of the series tonight at 6:30, and then the Goldeyes continue their homestand through the weekend when Lincoln comes to town beginning tomorrow night. The Toronto Blue Jays won their series in Houston with a 5-4 extra inning victory over the Astros yesterday. Ernie Clement hit a 2-run homer in the 10th inning to put Toronto ahead, and Chase Lee closed the door for his first career save. And Lee, after the game, was wearing a Jesus Saves hoodie in the locker room. Nice job, Lee. The playoffs get underway tonight for the Canadian Elite Basketball League, including the Winnipeg Sea Bears. The Sea Bears will host the Saskatoon Mamba at Canada Life Center tonight. It's do or die as the first round of the playoffs are just single elimination. There are still tickets available. Maybe we'll see you there.
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4: Partly cloudy right now. We've gone down 1 whole degree. We're sitting at 16 here in downtown Winnipeg, but it's going to be a very warm day in store. Mix of sun and clouds, through the start. And then in the afternoon, clouds rolling in with a 60% chance of showers and a risk of thunderstorm. A high of 28, feeling more like 31. And winds gusting from the south between 30 and 50 kilometers an hour. Overnight, we'll see the rest of those showers dissipate and a low of 13 degrees. Tomorrow, mainly sunny, a high of 23, feeling more like 25. And then on Saturday, sunny and a high of 24. Those weather details can be found anytime. 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

0: believe it. On the nights you're falling all to pieces, you can bring your lonely heart to Jesus. What if I told you that I believe it?
1: For King Country's brand new song, What If I Told You? 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I'm Sylvia St. Cyr, your morning show host, and I appreciate you tuning in. Did you know it takes only $480 to help a child in need for an entire year through Child Care International? Now, we do child sponsorship here a little bit different. We ask our listeners, if they feel led to do so, to donate a one-time amount. And as we fill this up with all these donations separately, one-time donation, and when we hit $480, another kid gets to be tapped on the shoulder to say, your life is going to be forever changed. Don't take my word for it, though. We heard from Bergeline, who is an 11-year-old student in Haiti. She was sponsored and said this: although the situation in my country is difficult, side note, it is gang run. Like beyond, it is in some serious crisis situation. She says, I started this new school year with joy. My father's blind and my mother has no income to take care of me. I thank God for the financial aid we have at school because of my sponsor. It allows me to receive a free education. While our children get public education here without us paying anything, of course you can choose private, but many kids don't have that option, but you can change that with a simple donation. $20, $40, $400, like whatever it is. 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Find all the details. 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
1: A mix of sun and cloud throughout the morning, and in the afternoon, a 60% chance of showers with a risk of thunderstorm and a high of 28 degrees, feeling more like 31 with the humidity, and winds gusting from the south between 30 and 50 kilometers an hour. Overnight tonight, a 60% chance of showers and a risk of thunderstorm, a low of 13 degrees. Tomorrow, mainly sunny, a high of 23, feeling more like 25, and on Saturday, sunny and a high of 24. Those weather details can be found anytime on our app or website on the Janie King weather page.
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1: 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I'm Sylvia St. Cyr. Looks like we have a sunshiny weekend in store and not even too hot. If you're doing outdoor activities, looks like it could be quite nice. Right now, Canadian artist with her brand new single, Sadie Nesbitt, Sunglasses.

0: Angela Peacock spoke with Sadie about her new song, Sunglasses, and how it came out of a 2 a.m. prayer to the Lord. 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I want to read the little bit of today's because I think it's really good. It's called Buried Long Enough, and this is how it starts. Solomon once wrote, "He who walks in integrity walks securely, but he who perverts his ways will be found out." That's Proverbs 10, verse 9. Job became, quote, "the greatest of all the men of the East." People respected him because he was upright, fearing God and turning away from evil, says Job 1, verse 1 to 3. Job walked securely. Similar things were said about Joseph, whether managing workers or handling large sums of money or all alone in the home with Mrs. Potiphar, Joseph could be trusted. Daniel also distinguished himself among his peers. These are all characters from the Old Testament, if you are wondering, because he possessed an extraordinary spirit. Daniel's enemies could find no ground of accusation or evidence of corruption anywhere. What did all these men have in common? Perfection? These men were far from perfect. Easy times? Hardly. How about slick rhetoric? Wrong again. What they had in common was character. High moral character. They walked securely. They didn't fear being found out. If you want to read the rest of the devotional, which I highly recommend, find it now. It's on our app or website, chbnradio.com. More great music coming up before 8. Don't go anywhere.
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9: 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I think I would go back and throw all that out the window and just say, go for it. 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
1: We could be in for a rainy and stormy afternoon. Your full weather details coming up in 3 minutes. Good morning. I'm Mike Tom. High gas prices are changing the way many Manitobans are living this summer. A new CAA Manitoba survey found 7 out of 10 people say rising fuel costs are affecting their day-to-day activities. CAA's Evald Friesen shares what Manitobans are doing because of it.
2: Manitobans have indicated that they are reducing the amount that they drive. They recognize that that's a way to save some money.
1: With Winnipeg gas prices averaging around $1.75 a liter, many people are driving less and cutting back on other spending. Manitoba's health minister says the province has made major progress reducing waits for endoscopy procedures. Zoma Azaguirre says more than 50,000 procedures have been completed each year since 2023, the highest annual total on record. The province says the wait list has fallen from more than 11,000 patients in July of 2022 to just under 1,680 today. Officials say the improvements come from expanded services at hospitals and clinics across the province. Brook and Coda's annual iced tea stand has raised over $19,000 this year for a 15-year-old of Lorette who's recovering from bone cancer. Ethan Palmero's father, Mark Palmero, says the community's generosity has been overwhelming.
3: The help that you guys gave me and our family, I didn't even know that this was a possibility, and you guys show me what a community can do.
1: The money will help pay for a prosthetic, physiotherapy, and Ethan's future education. Christian worship artist Stephen Curtis Chapman and his wife Mary Beth Chapman are sharing their story of love, loss, faith, and perseverance in a new book called Still Here. The couple says the book is not a guide to a perfect marriage, but an honest look at more than 40 years together, including challenges, pain, forgiveness, and the faith that has helped carry them through. They say they hope readers will see parts of their own stories in the book and be reminded of the importance of grace, commitment, and hope in every season of life. And the family of Christian musician Brian Dirksen says it will honor his wishes by releasing a new album he had been working on before his death. In a post on Dirksen's social media pages, the family said the album, called Breathing, was created to bring comfort to people living with anxiety and trouble with sleeping. They say it will be released alongside a companion project by longtime friend and artist Marika Seward. The family also says plans are underway for a memorial event in Dirksen's hometown of Abbotsford, BC, with the possibility of memorial concerts in other locations. Dirksen passed away on July 21st after a brief battle with cancer. For details on these stories and more, just open up your CHVN radio app or head to chvnradio.com.
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4: A mix of sun and cloud throughout the morning, and in the afternoon, a 60% chance of showers with a risk of thunderstorm and a high of 28 degrees, feeling more like 31 with the humidity, and winds gusting from the south between 30 and 50 kilometers an hour. Overnight tonight, a 60% chance of showers and a risk of thunderstorm, a low of 13 degrees. Tomorrow, mainly sunny, a high of 23, feeling more like 25, and on Saturday, sunny and a high of 24. Those weather details can be found anytime on our app or website on the Janie King weather page.
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0: Lauren Daigle, be okay. Just past the 8 o'clock hour. How can a lemonade stand bring me to tears? Happy tears on that note? Well, because of people's incredible generosity. Please, if you need a heartwarming story, just keep listening. So we've heard of Brooke and Coda, right? They started, I think it was 9 years ago, their lemonade stand. And it now goes over 2 days. They sell more than lemonade. This is in the Steinbeck area. And they always choose a local kid who is battling cancer. And then all of the money goes towards helping that kid. So this year, they chose to help 15-year-old Ethan Palmero. Before I tell you the amount they raised, let me tell you a little about Ethan. So he was biking to school when he had pain in his leg. They got him checked out. Sure enough, it was osteosarcoma, bone cancer. He underwent 6 months of intensive chemotherapy before radiation plasty surgery, which removes part of the leg and rotates the lower portion 180 degrees so the ankle functions as the new knee joint. All the fundraising earnings, because of it, Ethan will be fitted with a proper prosthetic that will allow him to go swimming, which I just love because I love swimming, and knowing that a kid gets to do that and continue on is really incredible. Okay, because of the community's generosity, they raised $19,000 this year for Ethan. If you went there, hats off to you. Absolutely beyond incredible. And of course, Ethan's father, Mark, said, "I didn't know that this many people would come together for my son." So from the bottom of my heart, thank you so much for everything you guys have done. Wow. I would clap, but it doesn't really make sense to do this on the radio. So just huge. Brooke and Coda, absolutely well done. If you want to see a great picture and read the rest of that story, it's on our app and website, chvnradio.com. Coming up, Zach Williams, Wait For Me.
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0: A mix of sun and cloud throughout the morning, and in the afternoon, a 60% chance of showers with a risk of thunderstorm and a high of 28 degrees, feeling more like 31 with the humidity, and winds gusting from the south between 30 and 50 kilometers an hour. Overnight tonight, a 60% chance of showers and a risk of thunderstorm, a low of 13 degrees. Tomorrow, mainly sunny, a high of 23, feeling more like 25, and on Saturday, sunny and a high of 24. Those weather details can be found anytime on our app or website on the Janie King weather page.
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0: 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Second of all, Brian Dirksen, who passed away July 21st, quite quickly after being diagnosed with aggressive cancer. 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

From the Altona Plum Cooley Winkler area, the color after my heart. Good morning. I'm Sylvia St. Cyr. I hope you're having a great day so far. Well, it is sunshiny overhead here in downtown Winnipeg. We could be seeing some thunder.

0: showers later on this afternoon, a 60% chance, that is. So get out your umbrella and watch for that if you're headed outside. Also, I just want to ask, do you have good news to share? Is there something going on in your community that has just been phenomenal? We talked earlier about Brooke and Coda's lemonade stand. That is such a good news story. 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
2: 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Some slowdowns on the major routes, but nothing too surprising right now. 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
2: We have a windy and possibly stormy afternoon ahead of us. Your full weather details coming up in just a few minutes. Good morning. I'm Mike Tom. The success of Brooke and Coda's iced tea stand wasn't just measured in dollars. Brooke Peters says some of the smallest donations left the biggest impact.
11: And so it was like a donation of $4, but it was the most special one that I remember.
2: Peter says the coins came from a coworker of her father's whose aunt had passed away just that morning. The woman's final donation became one of the fundraiser's most meaningful moments as the stand raised over $19,000 for a Laurent teenager, Ethan Palmero. Manitoba says patients are getting endoscopy procedures sooner thanks to expanded capacity across the province. The government says urgent cases are now being seen in a median of 8 days, while the median wait for non-urgent procedures has dropped from 233 days to just 69. Officials say additional procedure rooms, more hospital capacity, and partnerships with clinics have helped reduce the backlog. The expansion is part of the province's strategy to reduce pressure on emergency departments. High gas prices are also changing summer vacation plans for many Manitobans. CAA Manitoba says while most people still plan to take a road trip, many are staying closer to home or taking fewer trips. Ewald Friesen from CAA shares the recent stats from their survey.
12: 7 in 10 of us still planning a trip. However, we recognize that 6 in 10 said that high gas prices have implications for how they do that vacation.
2: CAA recommends planning your route, driving at a steady speed, and avoiding aggressive acceleration to help save money at the pumps. Stephen Curtis Chapman and his wife Mary Beth are inviting readers into their family's journey with their new book called Still Here. The Christian music artist and his wife reflect on marriage, parenting, and the promises people make to one another after more than 4 decades together. The book also explores the family's experience following the tragic death of their daughter Maria in 2008. The Chapmans say the story is not about having all the answers, but about trusting God's grace through life's most difficult moments. And just weeks after the passing of Canadian Christian music legend Brian Dirksen, his family's announced that his final album will still be released. The project, titled Breathing, was written to bring peace to people struggling with anxiety and sleep. Before his death last month, Dirksen asked his team to complete the album, and his family says they plan to honor that wish. You can read more details on all these stories and others right now on your CHVN radio app or at chvnradio.com. And in sports, wow, what a night for the Gold Eyes last night. Their bats exploded for 17 hits as the Gold Eyes down the Chicago Dogs 14-5 at Blue Cross Park. Giandito Trump led the offense with 4 RBIs, while Robbie Enriquez and Noah Marcello drove in 3 runs apiece. Kevin Valpole picked up the win after allowing 2 runs over 6 innings as Winnipeg picked up its 11th win in a row. The two teams will square off in the final game of the series tonight at 6:30, and then the Gold Eyes continue their homestand through the weekend when Lincoln comes to town beginning tomorrow night. The Toronto Blue Jays won their series in Houston with a 5-4 extra inning victory over the Astros yesterday. Ernie Clement hit a 2-run homer in the 10th inning to put Toronto ahead, and Chase Lee closed the door for his first career save. And Lee, after the game, was wearing a Jesus Saves hoodie in the locker room. Nice job, Lee. The playoffs get underway tonight for the Canadian Elite Basketball League, including the Winnipeg Sea Bears. The Sea Bears will host the Saskatoon Mamba at Canada Life Center tonight. It's do or die as the first round of the playoffs are just single elimination. There are still tickets available. Maybe we'll see you there.
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0: We are sitting at 15 degrees here in downtown Winnipeg. The temperature has slowly gone down, but we're going to reach a high of 28 this afternoon, feeling more like 31. A mix of sun and cloud to start our day, and then in the afternoon, we're going to have a 60% chance of showers and or thunderstorms with winds as well, gusting between 30 and 50 kilometers an hour. Overnight, once those thunderstorms end, a low of 13 degrees. Tomorrow, mainly sunny, only a high of 23, but feeling more like 25. And then on Saturday to start the weekend off, sunny and a high of 24. Looks like Sunday is very similar. For all those details, check out the Jenny King weather page anytime on our app or website, chvnradio.com.
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0: We are messengers a thousand times. Good morning. I'm Sylvia St. Cyr. And this summer has been packed with different kind of events, lots going on. And if you ever want to know what's happening in and around the community, all you got to do is check out our Mr. Rooter Plumbing Events calendar. Speaking of, tonight is the Sea Bears' first playoff game. I'm very blessed to have tickets to go to that. I am excited. If you are there and you see me, please say hi. Also, if you check out our community events calendar, you'll know that tomorrow evening you are invited to Riverview Community Center on Ashland Avenue for Sing David International. This is live gospel music and good food. So you're going to get food and a concert. It's $50 per ticket, but kids 12 and under are free. They just want to know how many people are connecting. There are a couple of festivals going on this weekend and retreats. And then next week, there's a Niverville soccer and volleyball camp that is put on by Athletes in Action. There is an Arasha day camp in the Tuxedo area. There's a Steinbeck basketball camp. And there are prayer meetings. There's peace building through truth and reconciliation happening next Wednesday, August 12th at the Canadian Museum of Human Rights. Lots going on. If you want to check those details for anything that I just mentioned, head over to the Mr. Rooter Plumbing events calendar. And you can also add your event for free. Just make sure you do it at least a week in advance to make sure it gets up on time. Coming up, we've got Crowder featuring Mandisa, Let It Rain.
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2: 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I'm Mike Tom.
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0: A mix of sun and cloud throughout the morning and in the afternoon. A 60% chance of showers with a risk of thunderstorm and a high of 28 degrees, feeling more like 31 with the humidity and winds gusting from the south between 30 and 50 kilometers an hour. Overnight tonight, a 60% chance of showers and a risk of thunderstorm, a low of 13 degrees. Tomorrow, mainly sunny, a high of 23, feeling more like 25. And on Saturday, sunny and a high of 24. Those weather details can be found anytime on our app or website on the Janie King weather page.
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0: Crowder featuring Mandisa, Let It Rain. At the beginning of the 8 o'clock hour, I talked about Brooke and Coda and their ice cream stand. And then I actually got some audio from them that I just had to share because this story is so precious. So they've been running a lemonade stand for 2 days for many years now, and they help support a kid in the community who's battling cancer. This year it was a 15-year-old boy, and they raised $19,000, and they were asked, what was the parents' reaction?
1: Shocker is very silent. But the dad was very grateful. He was, said some very kind words to us, so that was awesome. Of course.
0: Then they've also joined with Merrick, who was one of the recipients 1 year, and they asked what was his favorite memory. Really cool what happened this year.
2: I remember that from there were Dairy Queen workers who stopped by this year, and they just dropped off a Brooke and Coda's ice cream cake, like just with the logo on it on the top.
1: They came and they brought us a screen printed like cake with our logo on it, and then they came and they bought a pan of pumpkin bars and they brought it back and they made it into blizzards. So they made pumpkin bar blizzards, and now it has to go on the menu, but they won't do that, unfortunately.
0: Isn't that amazing? Just the community aspect, getting all involved, even the businesses like DQ. Well done. Round of applause, everyone. You want to read that full story. It's up on our app and website. Definitely going to make you have a nice and brighter day. We've got our Insight for Living Canada coming up with encouragement for you right after this last traffic report.
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4: 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It's been a pretty good drive all morning in the city. Of course, it doesn't have to be rush hour for you to alert us to traffic issues. 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
6: Give us enough people who move at fast enough pace, who listen to enough of the public, and you've got a broken standard. That is overlooked and accepted as the new way. It's a new generation. It's a new style of life. Preacher, wake up. Back off. Take the edge off. Don't get so intense. Oh, indeed, it is new. Over the KABC talk show some time ago, Anna Sklar, the authoress of Runaway Wives, was interviewed. She stated, 10 years ago, for every wife or mother who walked away from responsibilities of her home and family, 600 men did. Today, only 10 years later, for every man who walks away, 2 wives do. In a very penetrating article entitled, Let's Preserve Family Life, it commented on a large sign that is displayed in a Hollywood jewelry store, and it has been there for some months. It reads, We rent wedding rings. Dr. George Macer of the USC Medical School in a medical journal some time back wrote this, The decline of modern marriage has reached a point where the happily married couple is an oddity. Dr. James Hemming, for many years the psychological voice of the British Isles, writes, Weddings will be rituals of the past. Face it, couples will wed, if at all, only after they've lived together. Another authority who is now teaching in a well-known university says it's stupid to force a 50-year contract on a 20-year-old girl. I have observed that there are 3 very obvious results of this enormous cage. Number one, there is a permissiveness that would have never been tolerated in the Christian world 20 years ago. An acceptable permissiveness. Second, there is bread in that permissiveness and irresponsibility. And the irresponsibility says, if it's painful, get out. If you don't like it, leave, run, which is the third, escapism. There is a permissiveness followed by an irresponsibility in mindset that says when the pressure gets great enough, get out. This is no theoretical, irrelevant, cranky preacher talking about something that touches all of the society but ours. This is here. It is now. And it seemed to me to be only fair to deal with it at least for a Sunday or two, rather than waltz along and whistle in the dark and act like it's somebody else's problem, because it is brewing. And if the truth were known, it is a battleground right now in some homes right now that still happen to be together. Well, the media doesn't help, does it? If you are old enough to remember Dagwood, you remember what a dummy he was in the Bumstead home. And the one who came out on top all the time was a charming, brilliant, attractive gal named Blondie, to whom he turned constantly for the wise decisions. And then in kind of a flip-flop role is All in the Family. So that the man, when he is seen as an authority, is now an authoritarian in the form of Archie Bunker. And it conveys the idea to kiddos who watch that and to couples who watch it. That's what it means to be in charge of your home.

Your commitment is what binds you and your spouse together for better or worse, for richer, for poorer, in sickness and in health. 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
1: We could be in for a rainy and stormy afternoon. Your full weather details coming up in 3 minutes. Good morning. I'm Mike Tom. High gas prices are changing the way many Manitobans are living this summer. A new CAA Manitoba survey found 7 out of 10 people say rising fuel costs are affecting their day-to-day activities. CAA's Evald Friesen shares what Manitobans are doing because of it.
2: Manitobans have indicated that they are reducing the amount that they drive. They recognize that that's a way to save some money.
1: With Winnipeg gas prices averaging around $1.75 a liter, many people are driving less and cutting back on other spending. Manitoba's health minister says the province has made major progress reducing waits for endoscopy procedures. Zoma Azaguera says more than 50,000 procedures have been completed each year since 2023, the highest annual total on record. The province says the wait list has fallen from more than 11,000 patients in July of 2022 to just under 1,680 today. Officials say the improvements come from expanded services at hospitals and clinics across the province. Brook and Coda's annual iced tea stand has raised over $19,000 this year for a 15-year-old of Lorette, who's recovering from bone cancer. Ethan Palmero's father, Mark Palmero, says the community's generosity has been overwhelming.
3: The help that you guys gave me and our family, I didn't even know that this was a possibility, and you guys show me what a community can do.
1: The money will help pay for a prosthetic, physiotherapy, and Ethan's future education. Christian worship artist Stephen Curtis Chapman and his wife Mary Beth Chapman are sharing their story of love, loss, faith, and perseverance in a new book called Still Here. The couple says the book is not a guide to a perfect marriage, but an honest look at more than 40 years together, including challenges, pain, forgiveness, and the faith that has helped carry them through. They say they hope readers will see parts of their own stories in the book and be reminded of the importance of grace, commitment, and hope in every season of life. And the family of Christian musician Brian Dirksen says it will honor his wishes by releasing a new album he had been working on before his death. In a post on Dirksen's social media pages, the family said the album, called Breathing, was created to bring comfort to people living with anxiety and trouble with sleeping. They say it will be released alongside a companion project by longtime friend and artist Marika Seward. The family also says plans are underway for a memorial event in Dirksen's hometown of Abbotsford, B.C., with the possibility of memorial concerts in other locations. Dirksen passed away on July 21st after a brief battle with cancer. For details on these stories and more, just open up your CHVN radio app or head to chvnradio.com.
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4: A mix of sun and cloud throughout the morning, and in the afternoon, a 60% chance of showers with a risk of thunderstorm and a high of 28 degrees, feeling more like 31 with the humidity and winds gusting from the south between 30 and 50 kilometers an hour. Overnight tonight, a 60% chance of showers and a risk of thunderstorm, a low of 13 degrees. Tomorrow, mainly sunny, a high of 23, feeling more like 25. And on Saturday, sunny and a high of 24. Those weather details can be found anytime on our app or website on the Janie King weather page.
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0: Leanna Crawford, how can you not? Good morning. I'm Sylvia St. Cyr. I've got your verse of the day today. It's sponsored by Horizon Storage Sheds, and it comes from Psalm 119, which is the longest chapter in the Bible, and it's verse 160. All your words are true. 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
9: A mix of sun and cloud throughout the morning, and in the afternoon, a 60% chance of showers with a risk of thunderstorm and a high of 28 degrees, feeling more like 31 with the humidity, and winds gusting from the south between 30 and 50 kilometers an hour. Overnight tonight, a 60% chance of showers and a risk of thunderstorm, a low of 13 degrees. Tomorrow, mainly sunny, a high of 23, feeling more like 25, and on Saturday, sunny and a high of 24. Those weather details can be found anytime on our app or website on the Janny King weather page.
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0: 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Faith Adeyemi is loading up for another week of community connection. 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
1: On Saturday, I am going to be at Folklorama once again. This time, I'm going to be at the Scotland Pavilion at 5:15 p.m. at the Central Kubota Center. And then I'm going to zoom on over to the India Pavilion at the Pemna Curling Club for the 6:45 p.m. show. On Sunday, I get a chance to be in Winkler for the Winkler Harvest Festival. 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
11: A mix of sun and cloud throughout the morning, and in the afternoon, a 60% chance of showers with a risk of thunderstorm and a high of 28 degrees, feeling more like 31 with the humidity, and winds gusting from the south between 30 and 50 kilometers an hour. Overnight tonight, a 60% chance of showers and a risk of thunderstorm, a low of 13 degrees. Tomorrow, mainly sunny, a high of 23, feeling more like 25. And on Saturday, sunny and a high of 24. Those weather details can be found anytime on our app or website on the Janie King weather page.
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4: A mix of sun and cloud throughout the morning, and in the afternoon, a 60% chance of showers with a risk of thunderstorm and a high of 28 degrees, feeling more like 31 with the humidity, and winds gusting from the south between 30 and 50 kilometers an hour. Overnight tonight, a 60% chance of showers and a risk of thunderstorm, a low of 13 degrees. Tomorrow, mainly sunny, a high of 23, feeling more like 25. And on Saturday, sunny and a high of 24. Those weather details can be found anytime on our app or website on the Janie King weather page.
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1: A mix of sun and cloud throughout the morning, and in the afternoon, a 60% chance of showers with a risk of thunderstorm and a high of 28 degrees, feeling more like 31 with the humidity, and winds gusting from the south between 30 and 50 kilometers an hour. Overnight tonight, a 60% chance of showers and a risk of thunderstorm, a low of 13 degrees. Tomorrow, mainly sunny, a high of 23, feeling more like 25, and on Saturday, sunny and a high of 24. Those weather details can be found anytime on our app or website on the Jenny King weather page.
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2: 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I'm Jonathan McKee with Plugged In by Focus on the Family.
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3: A mix of sun and cloud throughout the morning, and in the afternoon, a 60% chance of showers with a risk of thunderstorm and a high of 28 degrees, feeling more like 31 with the humidity, and winds gusting from the south between 30 and 50 kilometers an hour. Overnight tonight, a 60% chance of showers and a risk of thunderstorm, a low of 13 degrees. Tomorrow, mainly sunny, a high of 23, feeling more like 25, and on Saturday, sunny and a high of 24. Those weather details can be found anytime on our app or website on the Janie King weather page.
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1: On Saturday, I am going to be at Folklorama once again. 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And then I'm going to zoom on over to the India Pavilion at the Pemna Curling Club for the 6:45 p.m. show. On Sunday, I get a chance to be in Winkler for the Winkler Harvest Festival. 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
10: A mix of sun and cloud throughout the morning, and in the afternoon, a 60% chance of showers with a risk of thunderstorm and a high of 28 degrees, feeling more like 31 with the humidity, and winds gusting from the south between 30 and 50 kilometers an hour. Overnight tonight, a 60% chance of showers and a risk of thunderstorm, a low of 13 degrees. Tomorrow, mainly sunny, a high of 23, feeling more like 25. And on Saturday, sunny and a high of 24. Those weather details can be found anytime on our app or website on the Janie King weather page.
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1: It's 20 degrees in downtown Winnipeg. Your full weather details coming to you in a few minutes. Good afternoon. I'm Leanna Peters. Christian music artist Stephen Curtis Chapman and his wife Mary Beth Chapman are sharing their story of love, loss, faith, and perseverance in a new book called Still Here. The couple says the book is not a guide to a perfect marriage, but an honest look at more than 40 years together, including challenges, pain, forgiveness, and the faith that helped carry them through. The Chapmans write that they have faced hard conversations, painful seasons, and many differences, but have continued learning, growing, and choosing each other. They say they hope readers will see parts of their own stories in the book and be reminded of the importance of grace, commitment, and hope in every season of life. High gas prices are also changing summer vacation plans for many Manitobans. CAA Manitoba says while many people still plan to take a road trip, many are staying closer to home or taking fewer trips. Ewald Friesen from CAA shares the recent stats from their survey.
2: 7 in 10 of us still planning a trip. However, we recognize that 6 in 10 said that high gas prices have implications for how they do that vacation.
1: CAA recommends planning your route, driving at a steady speed, and avoiding aggressive acceleration to help save money at the pumps. The Manitoba government says its investments in endoscopy services are helping detect cancer and other serious illnesses sooner. The province says record numbers of procedures have been completed each year since 2023, while the endoscopy wait list has been reduced by 85% from its pandemic peak. Officials say expanded services at hospitals in Winnipeg and Selkirk have helped increase capacity. The government says shorter waits also help reduce pressure on Manitobans' emergency departments. The family of Christian music artist Brian Dirksen says it will honor his wishes by releasing a new album he had been working on before his death. In a post on Dirksen's social media pages, the family said the album called Breathing was created to bring comfort to people living with anxiety or trouble sleeping. They say it will be released alongside a companion project by longtime friend and artist Marika Stewart. The family also says plans are underway for a memorial event in Dirksen's hometown of Abbotsford, with the possibility of memorial concerts in other locations. Dirksen passed away on July 21st after a brief battle of cancer. And for all these story details and more, you can check them out on chvnradio.com or on the CHVN Radio app. I'm Leanna Peters.
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3: In downtown Winnipeg today, in for a cloudy afternoon, and there is 60% chance of showers later on with a risk of a thunderstorm with a high of 28, feeling more like 31. Tonight, cloudy with 60% chance of showers and a risk of a thunderstorm with the low of 13. Tomorrow, mainly sunny with a high of 23. And on Saturday, sunny and a high of 24. A look at your current temperatures and 7-day forecast is available on the Janie King weather page at chvnradio.com or on the CHVN Radio app.
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0: That's Dan Bremnes with No One Loves Me Like You Do on your positive and encouraging radio station, CHVN 95.1 FM. 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I'm Faith Adeyemi, and the verse of the day comes from Psalm 119, verse 160, and it reads, "All your words are true, all your righteous laws are eternal." 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

0: Awake on CHBN 95.1 FM. I'm Faith Adeyemi, and I hope you are enjoying your Thursday afternoon. Last night, I got to go to the Greek Pavilion held at the St. Demetrios Orthodox Church, and it was so much fun. I had always been wanting to go to the Greek Pavilion for a couple of Folklorama seasons now, and I'm so glad I went yesterday. I don't want to give too much away, but the show was centered around a Greek traditional wedding, and it was so cool learning about different customs and seeing the similarities between my own culture. Anyways, I don't want to spoil too much, so if you'd like to find out what the show is all about, head on over to chvnradio.com or the CHVN Radio app to get more of those details.
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4: In downtown Winnipeg today, in for a cloudy afternoon, and there is 60% chance of showers later on with a risk of a thunderstorm with a high of 28, feeling more like 31. Tonight, cloudy with 60% chance of showers and a risk of a thunderstorm with the low of 13. Tomorrow, mainly sunny with a high of 23. And on Saturday, sunny and a high of 24. A look at your current temperatures and 7-day forecast is available on the Janie King weather page at chvnradio.com.

0: That Sunday Sermons by Ann Wilson on CHBN 95.1 FM. I'm Faith Adeyemi. 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
2: This is it. 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I'm Xavier Moon, number 17 for the Winnipeg Sea Bears. 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

0: That's Brandon Lake with Miracle Child on CHBN 95.1 FM. I'm Faith Adeyemi. Aren't you glad that it is summer? 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
11: In downtown Winnipeg today, in for a cloudy afternoon, and there is 60% chance of showers later on with a risk of a thunderstorm with a high of 28, feeling more like 31. Tonight, cloudy with 60% chance of showers and a risk of a thunderstorm with the low of 13. Tomorrow, mainly sunny with a high of 23. And on Saturday, sunny and a high of 24. A look at your current temperatures and 7-day forecast is available on the Janie King weather page at chvnradio.com or on the CHVN Radio app.
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0: 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I'm Faith Adeyemi. Brand new in Christian news, Manitoba author Terry Todd is shining a light on a forgotten Canadian national tragedy, and her newest novel is called The Reluctant Healer of Halifax. The fictional story is following the real-life events of the Halifax explosion that happened when two ships collided in the harbor during World War I, and it took, unfortunately, 2,000 lives and wounded 5,000 people in December of 1917. If you'd like to read more of those details, head on over right now to chbnradio.com or the CHBN Radio app.
1: 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God commands Jacob in Genesis 31, verse 13, "I'm the God of Bethel, where you anointed a pillar and made a vow to me. Now arise, go out from this land and return to the land of your kindred." Years had passed since Jacob married Leah and Rachel. God prospered him with family and flocks. It was time to go home. With language that echoes his command to Abraham, God tells Jacob to go from this land to the place of promise. It would not be an easy return. Jacob stood between the anger of Laban and the wrath of his brother Esau. But he was moved by two vows. God had promised to be Jacob's protection and provision. God had kept his promise. Jacob had vowed to make God his own. God was taking Jacob at his word. Listen to Back to Bible Canada each weekday on this station or find us online at backtothebible.ca.
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0: 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I'm Faith Adeyemi, and the verse of the day comes from Psalm 119, verse 160, and it reads, "All your words are true, all your righteous laws are eternal." 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
10: If Canadians' hands and hearts are open to what God wants to do in our land, he will move. And if we're praying and asking him to, he will move. He will move in ways we can't predict and in ways that are beyond what we could imagine. But it's my dream that we would see a Canada more unified. We would see healing in our land. We would see healing in marriages, families,

0: Winnipeg today in for a cloudy afternoon, and there is 60% chance of showers later on with a risk of a thunderstorm with a high of 28, feeling more like 31. Tonight, cloudy with 60% chance of showers and a risk of a thunderstorm with the low of 13. Tomorrow, mainly sunny with a high of 23. And on Saturday, sunny and a high of 24. A look at your current temperatures and 7-day forecast is available on the Janie King weather page at chvnradio.com or on the CHVN Radio app.
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0: 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I'm Faith Adeyemi, and Folklorama 55 has been going on all throughout this week and then next week. And the Scandinavian Pavilion is celebrating 55 years of Nordic tradition. 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
0: On Saturday, I am going to be at Folklorama once again. 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And then I'm going to zoom on over to the India Pavilion at the Pemna Curling Club for the 6:45 p.m. show. On Sunday, I get a chance to be in Winkler for the Winkler Harvest Festival. 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
10: In downtown Winnipeg today, in for a cloudy afternoon, and there is 60% chance of showers later on with a risk of a thunderstorm with a high of 28, feeling more like 31. Tonight, cloudy with 60% chance of showers and a risk of a thunderstorm with the low of 13. Tomorrow, mainly sunny with a high of 23. And on Saturday, sunny and a high of 24. A look at your current temperatures and 7-day forecast is available on the Janie King weather page at chvnradio.com or on the CHVN Radio app.
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1: 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I'm Faith Adeyemi, and I just wanted to remind you of the contest that we have up on chbnradio.com or on the CHVN radio app that you can enter in totally for free for a chance to win some cool prizes. And actually, tomorrow is Friday, which means it's Order Up with Freddy's with Angela Peacock during her drive show from 2 to 6 p.m. So make sure to stay tuned for that. Again, that is all tomorrow on your positive and encouraging radio station. Stay tuned for Left It in the River. That's a really good song by Jamie McDonald.
2: The rolling waves of the Danube River once inspired classical music composer Johann Strauss to write a waltz called The Blue Danube. But today, the glorious river is far from blue. A prolonged drought has reduced it in places to a brown trickle. In the U.S. and Canada, we've seen wildfires, air quality alerts, excessive heat warnings. In Europe, it's all that plus a drought. Dried up rivers are slowing shipping, forcing power plants to shut down, and even stranding a Viking cruise liner that got stuck in a sandbank, forcing stranded passengers to evacuate. With this backdrop, the promise of Psalm 46 is striking. There is a river whose streams make glad the city of God, the holy habitation of the Most High. We do need water to live, but even more than literal H2O, we need the source of living water. This flows from the Lord Jesus, and it will never run dry. I'm David Wolin at haventoday.org.
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0: If you have ever looked closely at a piece of rope, one that is thick enough to support a heavy weight, you know it is made up of hundreds of tiny threads that are wound together to form a single rope. Even the giant steel cables that hold up suspension bridges are made up of tiny steel threads. So it's no wonder that Solomon wrote in Ecclesiastes that a threefold cord is not quickly broken. He was talking about people, of course. And while a single individual can be overpowered, a group of three together is much, much stronger for many, many reasons. 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
7: In downtown Winnipeg today, in for a cloudy afternoon, and there is 60% chance of showers later on with a risk of a thunderstorm with a high of 28, feeling more like 31. Tonight, cloudy with 60% chance of showers and a risk of a thunderstorm with the low of 13. Tomorrow, mainly sunny with a high of 23. And on Saturday, sunny and a high of 24. A look at your current temperatures and 7-day forecast is available on the Janie King weather page at chvnradio.com or on the CHVN Radio app.
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0: That's Kane. I'm so blessed on CHVN 95.1 FM. 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
1: In downtown Winnipeg today, in for a cloudy afternoon, and there is 60% chance of showers later on with a risk of a thunderstorm with a high of 28, feeling more like 31. Tonight, cloudy with 60% chance of showers and a risk of a thunderstorm with the low of 13. Tomorrow, mainly sunny with a high of 23. And on Saturday, sunny and a high of 24. A look at your current temperatures and 7-day forecast is available on the Danny King weather page at chvnradio.com or on the CHVN Radio app.
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0: Well, you say, Pastor, is it hopeless and helpless? Of course not. That's why Jesus came. Put Hebrews chapter 2 and verse 14 down. For as much then as the children, talking about us, the children of God, are partakers of flesh and blood, he, Jesus, also himself, took part of the same. Jesus became flesh and blood. Why? That through death he might destroy him that had the power of death, the devil. Jesus came to this earth to die in my place, in your place, and through his death destroy him who had the power of death, the devil. When Jesus Christ was on the cross, hell had a holiday. They said he is finished, but he wasn't finished. Satan was finished.
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1: It's 20 degrees in downtown Winnipeg. Your full weather details coming to you in a few minutes. Good afternoon. I'm Leanna Peters. Christian music artist Stephen Curtis Chapman and his wife Mary Beth Chapman are sharing their story of love, loss, faith, and perseverance in a new book called Still Here. The couple says the book is not a guide to a perfect marriage, but an honest look at more than 40 years together, including challenges, pain, forgiveness, and the faith that helped carry them through. The Chapmans write that they have faced hard conversations, painful seasons, and many differences, but have continued learning, growing, and choosing each other. They say they hope readers will see parts of their own stories in the book and be reminded of the importance of grace, commitment, and hope in every season of life. High gas prices are also changing summer vacation plans for many Manitobans. CAA Manitoba says while many people still plan to take a road trip, many are staying closer to home or taking fewer trips. Ewald Friesen from CAA shares the recent stats from their survey.
2: 7 in 10 of us still planning a trip. However, we recognize that 6 in 10 said that high gas prices have implications for how they do that vacation.
1: CAA recommends planning your route, driving at a steady speed, and avoiding aggressive acceleration to help save money at the pumps. The Manitoba government says its investments in endoscopy services are helping detect cancer and other serious illnesses sooner. The province says record numbers of procedures have been completed each year since 2023, while the endoscopy wait list has been reduced by 85% from its pandemic peak. Officials say expanded services at hospitals in Winnipeg and Selkirk have helped increase capacity. The government says shorter waits also help reduce pressure on Manitobans' emergency departments. The family of Christian music artist Brian Dirksen says it will honor his wishes by releasing a new album he had been working on before his death. In a post on Dirksen's social media pages, the family said the album called Breathing was created to bring comfort to people living with anxiety or trouble sleeping. They say it will be released alongside a companion project by longtime friend and artist Marika Stewart. The family also says plans are underway for a memorial event in Dirksen's hometown of Abbotsford, with the possibility of memorial concerts in other locations. Dirksen passed away on July 21st after a brief battle with cancer. And for all these story details and more, you can check them out on chvnradio.com or on the CHVN Radio app. I'm Leanna Peters.
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3: There is a yellow watch severe thunderstorm in effect for southeastern Manitoba, including the city of Winnipeg, where conditions are favorable for the development of severe thunderstorms, which may be capable of producing strong wind gusts, large hail, and heavy rain. You can stay up to date on our website or app. In downtown Winnipeg today, risk of a severe thunderstorm late this afternoon with a high of 28, feeling more like 31. Tonight, cloudy, 60% chance of showers or thunderstorms this evening, then partly cloudy with a low of 13. Tomorrow, mainly sunny with a high of 23. And on Saturday, sunny and a high of 24. A look at your current temperatures and 7-day forecast is available on the Janie King weather page at chvnradio.com or on the CHVN Radio app.
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That's Natalie Lane. All joy. Hamie and Chalupi Cook just after 3 o'clock. I hope they are having a great afternoon. Here's Micah Tyler with Perfectly on CHVN 95.1 FM.

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0: That's Ryan and Wendy Wagner. I am yours on CHVN 95.1 FM. Hey, man, Shilla Peacock. Let's open up the Bible and look at today's verse of the day. It comes out of Psalm 119, verse 160. 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Psalm 119, verse 160 is your verse of the day, which is brought to you by Horizon Storage Sheds. 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
0: There is a yellow watch severe thunderstorm in effect for southeastern Manitoba, including the city of Winnipeg, where conditions are favorable for the development of severe thunderstorms, which may be capable of producing strong wind gusts, large hail, and heavy rain. You can stay up to date on our website or app. In downtown Winnipeg today, risk of a severe thunderstorm late this afternoon with a high of 28, feeling more like 31. Tonight, cloudy, 60% chance of showers or thunderstorms this evening, then partly cloudy with a low of 13. Tomorrow, mainly sunny with a high of 23. And on Saturday, sunny and a high of 24. A look at your current temperatures and 7-day forecast is available on the Janie King weather page at chvnradio.com or on the CHVN Radio app.
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0: 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Hey, man, Shilla Peacock. I hope that you're having a great afternoon. It was a big night for the Winnipeg Gold Eyes last night because they equaled a franchise record, which was set over 10 years ago back in 2014 when they won their 11th straight game. They beat Chicago Dogs 14-5 last night at Blue Cross Park. And it was a big third inning that really propelled the offense where they scored 10 runs in that inning. And then they were able to hold on and get the victory. So we'll see if they can pass their record. They tied it last night, so we're going to see if they can pass it tonight when it starts at 6:30. You can get all the details about what happened last night at chvnradio.com or the CHVN Radio app.
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0: 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That's Chris Tomlin with How Good It Is. Hey, man, Sheila Peacock. Well, after more than 40 years of marriage, Stephen Curtis Chapman and his wife, Mary Beth, are really inviting readers into their family's journey through a lot of different subjects like love, loss, faith, and perseverance. It's in their new book called Still Here. So, you know, that they have gone through a lot of different things, including the tragic death of their daughter, Maria, back in 2008. So they're saying that this book is really not meant to be a guide to a perfect marriage, but it's actually just a honest reflection on the joys and struggles and lessons of more than 4 decades together, just grounded in God's faithfulness. You can read more about the book Still Here. 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
0: There is a yellow watch severe thunderstorm in effect for southeastern Manitoba, including the city of Winnipeg, where conditions are favorable for the development of severe thunderstorms, which may be capable of producing strong wind gusts, large hail, and heavy rain. You can stay up to date on our website or app. In downtown Winnipeg today, risk of a severe thunderstorm late this afternoon with a high of 28, feeling more like 31. Tonight, cloudy, 60% chance of showers or thunderstorms this evening, then partly cloudy with a low of 13. Tomorrow, mainly sunny with a high of 23. And on Saturday, sunny and a high of 24. A look at your current temperatures and 7-day forecast is available on the Jani King weather page at chvnradio.com or on the CHVN Radio app.
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1: It's 20 degrees in downtown Winnipeg. Your full weather details coming to you in a few minutes. Good afternoon. I'm Leanna Peters. Christian music artist Stephen Curtis Chapman and his wife Mary Beth Chapman are sharing their story of love, loss, faith, and perseverance in a new book called Still Here. The couple says the book is not a guide to a perfect marriage, but an honest look at more than 40 years together, including challenges, pain, forgiveness, and the faith that helped carry them through. The Chapmans write that they have faced hard conversations, painful seasons, and many differences, but have continued learning, growing, and choosing each other. They say they hope readers will see parts of their own stories in the book and be reminded of the importance of grace, commitment, and hope in every season of life. High gas prices are also changing summer vacation plans for many Manitobans. CAA Manitoba says while many people still plan to take a road trip, many are staying closer to home or taking fewer trips. Ewald Friesen from CAA shares the recent stats from their survey.
2: 7 in 10 of us still planning a trip. However, we recognize that 6 in 10 said that high gas prices have implications for how they do that vacation.
1: CAA recommends planning your route, driving at a steady speed, and avoiding aggressive acceleration to help save money at the pumps. The Manitoba government says its investments in endoscopy services are helping detect cancer and other serious illnesses sooner. The province says record numbers of procedures have been completed each year since 2023, while the endoscopy wait list has been reduced by 85% from its pandemic peak. Officials say expanded services at hospitals in Winnipeg and Selkirk have helped increase capacity. The government says shorter waits also help reduce pressure on Manitobans' emergency departments. The family of Christian music artist Brian Dirksen says it will honor his wishes by releasing a new album he had been working on before his death. In a post on Dirksen's social media pages, the family said the album called Breathing was created to bring comfort to people living with anxiety or trouble sleeping. They say it will be released alongside a companion project by longtime friend and artist Marika Stewart. The family also says plans are underway for a memorial event in Dirksen's hometown of Abbotsford with the possibility of memorial concerts in other locations. Dirksen passed away on July 21st after a brief battle of cancer. And for all these story details and more, you can check them out on chvnradio.com or on the CHVN Radio app. I'm Leanna Peters.
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3: There is a yellow watch severe thunderstorm in effect for southeastern Manitoba, including the city of Winnipeg, where conditions are favorable for the development of severe thunderstorms, which may be capable of producing strong wind gusts, large hail, and heavy rain. You can stay up to date on our website or app. Tonight, cloudy, 60% chance of showers or thunderstorms this evening, then partly cloudy with a low of 13. Tomorrow, mainly sunny with a high of 23. And on Saturday, sunny and a high of 24. A look at your current temperatures and 7-day forecast is available on the Janie King weather page at chvnradio.com or on the CHVN Radio app.
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2: Good afternoon, it's Leanna Peters with your drive home traffic updates. There's no stalls or collisions on the road to be aware of at the moment. We do have quite a few closures coming in for tomorrow to be aware of. All northbound lanes of Edmonton Street between Broadway to York Avenue will be closed for street construction starting tomorrow until August 25th, so you're asked to use alternate routes, as well as on Bison Drive. The eastbound left turn lane on Bison Drive and Pembina Highway is closed for street construction until August 11th. The left turns are temporarily restricted from Bison Drive to Pembina Highway. And on northbound and southbound Keniston Boulevard, those will be closed from Lindenwood Drive to Rothwell Road, and they will for street construction until August 10th. And there will be a detour in that area, but you can expect some delays in that section. Let me know what you're seeing on the road. Give me a text or call on the Shine Dental Talk and Text line at 1-877-951-CHVN. I'm Leanna Peters.
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0: 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Hey, man, Shilla Peacock. Today's verse of the day comes out of Psalm 119, verse 160. 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Psalm 119, verse 160 is your verse of the day, which is brought to you by Horizon Storage Sheds. 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
2: Good afternoon, it's Leanna Peters with your drive home traffic update. There's no stalls or collisions on the road to be aware of at the moment. We do have quite a few closures coming in for tomorrow to be aware of. All northbound lanes of Edmonton Street between Broadway to York Avenue will be closed for street construction starting tomorrow until August 25th, so you're asked to use alternate routes, as well as on Bison Drive. The eastbound left turn lane on Bison Drive and Pembina Highway is closed for street construction until August 11th. The left turns are temporarily restricted from Bison Drive to Pembina Highway. And on northbound and southbound Keniston Boulevard, those will be closed from Lindenwood Drive to Rothwell Road, and they will for street construction until August 10th. And there will be a detour in that area, but you can expect some delays in that section. Let me know what you're seeing on the road. Give me a text or call on the Shine Dental Talk and Text line at 1-877-951-CHVN. I'm Leanna Peters.
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3: On Saturday, I'm going to be at Folklorama once again. 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And then I'm going to zoom on over to the India Pavilion at the Pembina Curling Club for the 6:45 p.m. show. On Sunday, I get a chance to be in Winkler for the Winkler Harvest Festival. 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
0: There is a yellow watch severe thunderstorm in effect for southeastern Manitoba, including the city of Winnipeg, where conditions are favorable for the development of severe thunderstorms, which may be capable of producing

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2: Good afternoon. It's Leanna Peters with your drive home traffic updates. There's no stalls or collisions on the road to be aware of at the moment. We do have quite a few closures coming in for tomorrow to be aware of. All northbound lanes of Edmonton Street between Broadway to York Avenue will be closed for street construction starting tomorrow until August 25th, so you're asked to use alternate routes. As well as on Bison Drive, the eastbound left turn lane on Bison Drive and Pembina Highway is closed for street construction until August 11th. The left turns are temporarily restricted from Bison Drive to Pembina Highway. And on northbound and southbound Keniston Boulevard, those will be closed from Lindenwood Drive to Rothwell Road, and they will for street construction until August 10th. And there will be a detour in that area, but you can expect some delays in that section. Let me know what you're seeing on the road. Give me a text or call on the Shine Dental Talk and Text line at 1-877-951-CHVN. I'm Leanna Peters.
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0: There is a yellow watch severe thunderstorm in effect for southeastern Manitoba, including the city of Winnipeg, where conditions are favorable for the development of severe thunderstorms, which may be capable of producing strong wind gusts, large hail, and heavy rain. You can stay up to date on our website or app. Tonight, cloudy, 60% chance of showers or thunderstorms this evening, then partly cloudy with a low of 13. Tomorrow, mainly sunny with a high of 23. And on Saturday, sunny and a high of 24. A look at your current temperatures and 7-day forecast is available on the Janie King weather page at chvnradio.com or on the CHVN Radio app.
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0: 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That's Grenthal native Jess Shannon with the beloved Hey Man Sheila Peacock. I hope that you're having a great day. 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
2: We have a new update in traffic. There is a collision on Pembina and Plaza. The southbound curb lane is blocked, as well as the sidewalk and bike lanes are also blocked. We're seeing another collision on Bison, Chancellor, and Pembina. The northbound lanes are blocked and being rerouted. The southbound median and middle lanes are blocked, while all westbound median lanes are blocked and also being rerouted. So you can expect significant delays in the southbound Pembina area. Let me know what you're seeing on the road. Give me a text or call on the Shine Dental Talk and Text line at 1-877-951-CHVN. I'm Leanna Peters.
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1: It's 27 degrees in downtown Winnipeg. Your full weather details coming to you in a few minutes. Good afternoon. I'm Leanna Peters. Canada's largest Asian grocery chain is expanding into Manitoba. TNT Supermarket will open a new store at Sia Polo Park, marking its first location in the province. The store is expected to open in the spring of 2028 and will include a full-service bakery, hot food bar, fresh produce, meat, premium meats, and hundreds of private label products. Until then, Manitoba customers can order select items through the company's online store. The legacy of Brian Dirksen will continue through new music. The Christian worship leader's family says his upcoming album, Breathing, was recorded before his death and will be released as he requested. They're also planning a memorial in his hometown of Abbotsford while exploring the possibility of memorial concerts in other locations. A release date for the album has not yet been announced. High gas prices are having a big impact on Manitobans this summer. With more, here's Sylvia St. Cyr.
2: 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To help stretch every tank of gas, CAA recommends planning your route, maintaining proper tire pressure, removing unused roof racks, and avoiding sudden starts and stops. Those small changes can make a noticeable difference in fuel economy.
1: Stephen Curtis Chapman and his wife Mary Beth are inviting readers into their family's journey with their new book, Still Here. 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The Chapmans say the story is not about having all the answers, but about trusting God's grace through life's most difficult moments. 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
3: There is a yellow watch severe thunderstorm in effect for southeastern Manitoba, including the city of Winnipeg, where conditions are favorable for the development of severe thunderstorms, which may be capable of producing strong wind gusts, large hail, and heavy rain. You can stay up to date on our website or app. Tonight, cloudy, 60% chance of showers or thunderstorms this evening, then partly cloudy with a low of 13. Tomorrow, mainly sunny with a high of 23. And on Saturday, sunny and a high of 24. A look at your current temperatures and 7-day forecast is available on the Janie King weather page at chvnradio.com or on the CHVN radio app.
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0: 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Hey, Manchula Peacock. Let's open up the Bible and look at today's verse of the day. It's Psalm 119, verse 160. 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
2: We have a new update in traffic. There is a collision on Pembina and Plaza. The southbound curb lane is blocked, as well as the sidewalk and bike lanes are also blocked. We're seeing another collision on Bison, Chancellor, and Pembina. The northbound lanes are blocked and being rerouted. The southbound median and middle lanes are blocked, while all westbound median lanes are blocked and also being rerouted. So you can expect significant delays in the southbound Pembina area. Let me know what you're seeing on the road. Give me a text or call on the Shine Dental Talk and Text line at 1-877-951-CHVN. I'm Leanna Peters.
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0: That's The Color with The Kind of Man on CHVN 95.1 FM. Hey, man, Shilla Peacock. Well, it has been just over 2 weeks since Brian Dirksen passed away after a battle with stage 4 cancer. And there's new music coming out from him because he was working on an album before he went to be with Jesus. So it's called Breathing. So Stanley shared the news on social media saying, quote, Brian had been working on songs with a focus on gently singing over people with anxiety and trouble sleeping. In mid-February, we filmed and recorded the audio live in his studio, and Brian was still working on final edits of the artwork while in the hospital, end quote. 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
2: The collisions you were dealing with on Bison and Chancellor and Pembina, as well as Pembina and Plaza, both collisions have now been cleared from the roadway and all lanes are open for traffic. Still seeing significant delays in that area as things are getting cleared out. Traffic is pretty slow moving around the city. We're seeing delays on St. Mary's, as well as downtown on Donald Street. Lots of backup on King Edward Street, as well as Osborne. Let me know what you're seeing on the road. 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
0: There is a yellow watch severe thunderstorm in effect for southeastern Manitoba, including the city of Winnipeg, where conditions are favorable for the development of severe thunderstorms, which may be capable of producing strong wind gusts, large hail, and heavy rain. You can stay up to date on our website or app. Tonight, cloudy, 60% chance of showers or thunderstorms this evening, then partly cloudy with a low of 13. Tomorrow, mainly sunny with a high of 23. And on Saturday, sunny and a high of 24. A look at your current temperatures and 7-day forecast is available on the Janie King weather page at chvnradio.com or on the CHVN Radio app.
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2: 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Rugged 4x4, sensible, compact, high performance, or high mileage at Superlube, they have the right one for what you drive.
3: There are emergency vehicles in the southbound curb lane and the first middle lane on Main and Portage, so keep far left to pass. We are also seeing slow-moving traffic on Donald Street from Stradbrook down to Broadway. There's slow-moving traffic on Pembina from Plaza down to Chancellor and Bison. Let me know what you're seeing on the road. Give me a text or call on the Shine Dental Talk and Text line at 1-877-951-CHVN. I'm Leanna Peters.
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1: There is a yellow watch severe thunderstorm in effect for southeastern Manitoba, including the city of Winnipeg, where conditions are favorable for the development of severe thunderstorms, which may be capable of producing strong wind gusts, large hail, and heavy rain. You can stay up to date on our website or app. Tonight, cloudy, 60% chance of showers or thunderstorms this evening, then partly cloudy with a low of 13. Tomorrow, mainly sunny with a high of 23. And on Saturday, sunny and a high of 24. A look at your current temperatures and 7-day forecast is available on the Janie King weather page at chvnradio.com or on the CHVN Radio app.
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0: That's a father-daughter duo, Matt and Amaya LaFay, with Beauty of the Lord on CHVN 95.1 FM. Hey, Manchela Peacock, and that's going to do it for me today. Thanks so much for spending your afternoon with me. I hope you have a great rest of your evening. I'll talk to you again tomorrow.
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2: There are emergency vehicles in the southbound curb lane and the first middle lane on Main and Portage, so keep far left to pass. We are also seeing slow-moving traffic on Donald Street from Stradbrook down to Broadway. There's slow-moving traffic on Pembina from Plaza down to Chancellor and Bison. Let me know what you're seeing on the road. Give me a text or call on the Shine Dental Talk and Text line at 1-877-951-CHVN. I'm Leanna Peters.
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1: Hi, I'm Pete Smith. Let's look today on Compass Point at some 21st century problems that existed in the first century. Paul warned about these particular issues in 1 Timothy 5 verse 13. And not only idle, but also gossips and busybodies, saying things which they ought not. Idleness, it's been well said, is the teacher of every sin. In their idleness, these folk would wander from house to house without good cause, and in doing so would fall into the snare of becoming gossips and busybodies, indulging in frivolous and harmful conversation, and carrying from house to house mischievous matters, prying into the business of others which was none of their business. Idleness and gossiping can ruin a person's life if allowed to become lasting habits. Sadly for some, it's led to a whole host of sinful lusts and a wasted life.
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1: On Saturday, I am going to be at Folklorama once again. 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And then I'm going to zoom on over to the India Pavilion at the Pemna Curling Club for the 6:45 p.m. show. On Sunday, I get a chance to be in Winkler for the Winkler Harvest Festival. 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
12: There is a yellow watch severe thunderstorm in effect for southeastern Manitoba, including the city of Winnipeg, where conditions are favorable for the development of severe thunderstorms, which may be capable of producing strong wind gusts, large hail, and heavy rain. You can stay up to date on our website or app. Tonight, cloudy, 60% chance of showers or thunderstorms this evening, then partly cloudy with a low of 13. Tomorrow, mainly sunny with a high of 23. And on Saturday, sunny and a high of 24. A look at your current temperatures and 7-day forecast is available on the Janie King weather page at chvnradio.com or on the CHVN Radio app.
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11: There is a yellow watch severe thunderstorm in effect for southeastern Manitoba, including the city of Winnipeg, where conditions are favorable for the development of severe thunderstorms, which may be capable of producing strong wind gusts, large hail, and heavy rain. You can stay up to date on our website or app. Tonight, cloudy, 60% chance of showers or thunderstorms this evening, then partly cloudy with a low of 13. Tomorrow, mainly sunny with a high of 23. And on Saturday, sunny and a high of 24. A look at your current temperatures and 7-day forecast is available on the Jenny King weather page at chvnradio.com or on the CHVN Radio app.
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